It is a message of who God is that echoes through the generations. This was my grandma's favorite song. It's just a Phil Wickham and Crowder version on Family Life Radio.

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I'm Sam. There is someone near you who's doing things that show you what God looks like. Who is that person? 888-888-99

0: had that hallelujah feeling on Family Funded Family Life Radio. My name is Sam. What's inspiring you, Jeff?
1: My wife.
0: Tell us.
1: I have a little disability. She's totally remodeling the house by herself. I help her when I can, but I don't get to help her very much. And she's totally doing it all by herself. And she's doing this amazing job. And she's just amazing.
0: The Bible says that he who finds a wife finds a good thing. So sounds like you found one.
1: I found a good thing. I definitely found a good thing.
0: Oh, she found a good thing too. I can tell. You're one of the good ones. You know, I love that God gives us eyes to see the greatness of the people around us and what he's given them as a gift, you know? And sometimes the best gift is someone letting you do something. You know how that is? What comes to your mind? Is there someone who inspires you? What are they doing? 888-888-9976.
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I'm Sam. Guess what? Your old story is gone. You're totally new. This is from 2 Corinthians 5. If anyone is in Christ, you're a new creation. The old is gone. The new has come. That's you.

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I could stand.

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1: Family Life Radio, the latest from Brandon Lake. Nick Jonas helped him write this and is in the song. It's called The Author. Just talking about how no matter how much we drop the ball, God is there.

0: Beautiful. That is the latest from Brandon Lake on Family Life Radio. Nick Jonas is in there too. My name is Sam. It was so fun earlier today. So we were qualifying people for our backyard summer concert series, where an artist you hear on Family Life Radio would come to your place and perform a worship concert for whoever you want. We'll cater it. And it's just fun to hear people who are calling and who are qualifying for this. And then just the reasons why. Yay, Cindy, you made it through.
1: You're kidding.
0: Congratulations.
1: Oh my gosh. I'm crying.
0: Oh.
1: I'm sorry. I've been really ill for 3 years since I had a hip replacement. And it went bad. And my whole body is suffering because of it. And, you know, we all believe in heaven, and I don't know how much time left I have, and I just want to be able to touch my children before I go.
0: Cindy, we are praying for you for relief in your body, and we're praying for your kids. And I'm excited because you just qualified for this backyard concert, and if you hosted this, you could invite them all, grandkids, kids, neighbors, friends, and just let God embrace them with worship music.
1: Yeah.
0: Yeah.
1: That's right.
0: That's the vision.
1: Oh,
0: all right, my darling.
1: Oh, my
0: well,
1: God.
0: You are in the drawing for this.
1: Oh, thank you.
0: Kank is going to draw out a winner and call that person on Friday morning. So.

0: 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I'm going to mail you a Natalie Lane All Joy CD, so you'll have her CD to listen to, and also a bracelet that you can wear and just remember that we love you and we are praying for you. 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
1: Oh, thank you, Sam.
0: Thank you, Cindy. Congratulations. And as you're listening, you have your own reason for why you would love to have a backyard concert and worship with whoever you want to invite. 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

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I'm Sam. Who is the person you're praying for and you would love some people praying alongside you? 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MyFLR.org and click Need Prayer. Here's Zach Williams. Hey.

0: How are you holding up? It is Family Life Radio. My name is Sam. Some days are a little hard. I have a daughter with Down syndrome, and I'm working really hard to get her the different therapies and the care and the programs that she needs. And it's frustrating because it's a bureaucracy that I don't understand all the time. And there's lots of acronyms and there's lots of paperwork. And even when you think you did it right, you get turned away. And so I just keep at it. And sometimes I just feel so discouraged and kind of locked up, you know. I don't know if you ever feel like this about anything, but where you just almost overwhelmed, but you know you got to stay in there. And I was thinking about that, if there was anyone who understood the frustrations of bureaucracy, it would have been the Apostle Paul, right? Because he's left in prison for 2 years for something that he didn't do. Just because of indecision and oversight, he gets stuffed away. And his example, he just kept sharing about Jesus. That was his first priority. He trusted God. He kept on what he was called to do no matter what. He was smart. He let Holy Spirit speak through him. And then in the end, God uses all the scheming of men and the bureaucratic bumbling to show people the living God. Every time Paul has to go in front of another person, he gets a chance to share who his God is. I think I've got it bad. I'm not in prison for 2 years. I'm just trying to figure out the system here. My default setting is one of frustration, irritation, snippiness, rudeness. Here's my plan. Just move all of that stuff out of the way. Let Jesus be front and center. Let sharing his grace, his love be front and center. And if I have to talk to 9 people on the phone, every single one of them is going to hear about how God loves them. Am I getting kooky? But I'm having fun.
1: We all need a second chance. We've said hurtful words, acted selfishly. And I can't be the only one who microwaved fish in the office break room, can I?
2: Ew!
1: God gave Jonah a second chance to carry out his mission. And hey, he even used a fish. So I'm encouraged to know that I'm never too far gone to make a difference. And you aren't either. And if I slip up again, God gives third chances. And fourth.
3: Well, you get the idea.
1: Experience hope. 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If God didn't hesitate to put everything on the line for us by sending his own son, is there anything else he wouldn't gladly and freely do for us? God's word for you. From Family Life Radio.

Okay, time on the road singing along with these songs. It just makes me a better person by the time I get home. 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Here's Chris Tomlin.

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Next week, someone is going to qualify for a backyard summer concert with Leanna Crawford. 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

0: 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Hi, it's Sam. What's inspiring you, Patrick?
1: Family and I got saved last September.
0: You became Christians.
1: We did, yes. And we just have been growing and becoming together as a family, and we've just been, every day has been getting better since.
0: What was it that caused you to want to have a relationship with Jesus?
1: Well, my wife and I decided it was time for a change because we were kind of in some bad habits, and we started thinking we better do more things for our kids to get to show them a better life.
0: That is awesome. I love it because a lot of times we'll do things for our kids that we would never do for ourselves. And God says, you're blessed. You're blessed too. I remember one time I was praying for my daughter and I was saying, God, please heal my daughter. Heal my daughter. She had Down syndrome. I was drinking too much alcohol and he said, I've already taken care of her. I'm trying to heal you.
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3: 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Come on in. This is a place where no opportunity you're facing in life, man, it could be a great opportunity, or maybe a problem you're facing, your family, your relationship, or maybe a decision you're trying to make. Nothing's too big for a loving, caring God who loves you and cares for you, and we love you too. You've got a friend. In fact, you got many friends here at the Intentional Living Center. Come join the conversation. I'm live in the studio, and we'd love to talk. What's the question you're facing today? Or an opportunity or a decision you're trying to make? Let's talk about it and see if together we can sort out a little bit of what God might be thinking and intending for you. 888-888-1717. All right, Karen, sounds like you got a challenge. What's going on?
4: One of the reasons I'm calling, my heart is really broken over my two sons. I have three children, mm-hmm. and my sons are not talking to each other, mm-hmm. and there's now a grandchild involved.
5: So they're older. They're adults?
4: Yes, they're adults.
5: Why aren't they talking to each other, do you think?
4: Well, I believe it's one of the wives doesn't like our family. She doesn't like me. I'm embarrassed to tell you that. And my kids grew up in the Lord doing ministry, and the two of them together are so much stronger together, but one made some radical mistakes as a teenager and then came back to the Lord and is a rebirth person and has a beautiful family now and a child. Uh-huh. And the wife of the other son really looks down on my son that made all the mistakes. Her husband, my youngest, did everything right.
5: Now, when you look in at this, Karen, was there a moment or something said or done that you think set this in motion?
4: Yes. My youngest son's wife wrote an email to our family saying some horrible things about us. Mm. And my older son was very upset that my younger son allowed this to go out to the family.
5: Yeah.
4: And my family is, you know, strong Italian, just very Christian, and it was just a shock. And ever since that time, nothing has ever been the same.
5: Sure.
4: Although I put it in the past because she's young, and I really believe what the Bible says about when you get married, you're one, and I have to bless that relationship, but it's just really sad. I just don't know what to do.
3: Yeah, listen, you're the prodigal mom instead of the prodigal dad here. I mean, that's really what's going on. You had a prodigal who went out, lived a life that he didn't want to, shouldn't have, no one approved of, got his life back together. God loves him, cares for him. He's restored his life. He's building his life. Sounds like he's got a good marriage. And the other son and the wife not so thrilled about it and blew up the family. And you're sitting there holding the bag. And I think about the dad of the prodigal son. When the son came back with the prodigal, the oldest son was not a happy camper. Look at what you're doing for him after all the things he's done. And the dad says, hey, listen, you've always been with me. You've always been with me. And now we're gonna do this fatted calf for your brother who's come back. The competition in family. I wrote an entire book on this topic called The Cain and Abel Syndrome, How to Get Along with Adult Siblings, because of the conflict that can develop in this relationship. I'll tell you what, when somebody in a family is dumb enough, dangerous enough to write a letter to everybody that criticizes the whole family, what she did, the daughter-in-law, she blew up the family. You know, the Bible tells us in Proverbs chapter 12, there is one whose rash words are like a sword that thrusts. In other words, it goes right into the heart of another person. but the tongue of the wise will bring healing. Boy, that's a powerful verse, isn't it? And so you're caught in the middle, Mom. You can't fix it. But if those were my kids, I would communicate maybe with all of them together, or at least with my own boys separately, and saying, I'm not happy. I don't know what your problem is. I don't know what's all going on in the family, but you guys, you got a choice. You're either going to be a family and work these things through, or you're not. Because what's going to happen, it's going to draw you, and it's going to break your heart more than it already has. All right.
6: Hi, I'm Denise, and I was a single mom for about 7 years, many years ago. Two things that I learned from God during that time. Number one, He is always faithful. He will never fail us. The other thing was when my boys were with their dad and I didn't know what was going to happen and he was doing things I didn't like and things like that, I wanted to set him straight. And I felt like God said, when the boys are with you, they're your responsibility. When they're not, they are my children and I will take care of them. And every time I wanted to fix something, God reminded me that they were His boys and He would take care of them. And all three of those young men are now men married with beautiful families, wonderful daddies, and it's all because God was so faithful during those years.
3: Hey, listen, we appreciate your comments. If you have a story for us, please share it. Give us a call at 888-888-1717. Your stories, your questions, your comments, we listen to them, and some of them show up on the air. Love hearing from you. All right. We're taking questions and calls today. Let's go to Jake in Arizona. Jake, welcome to the show. What's your question for me?
7: I've been praying really hard for my wife and I. We've been separated for a little over 2 years now, and it's been really rough. But I've been really trying to be patient. Basically, I was a knucklehead through most of our marriage up until about 3 years ago. I wasn't really I wasn't close to God, and I was saved back about 3 years ago.
3: And so you've been separated 2 years. So what happened in that last year? You made a change. Was it sort of out of a state of desperation? Things were going south, and she wanted out.
7: Yeah, she just had enough of, my moods going up and down and, depression taking over and just not praying to God and just not doing what I needed to do.
3: All right, so you made some changes, but she basically a year later is saying to you, too little, too late, and I'm out of here.
7: Yes, sir.
3: Okay. All right, you separated two years. During this 2 years, have you guys been in counseling? Are you working? Are things moving in a positive direction, or has she moved on with her life?
7: Well, we've discussed counseling for the last 2 years. She said she was going to do it. Then every time I ask, I give it a month or so and say, hey, when are we going to do this? And she's, says it's too busy. We got baseball. She's a single mom basically now with four kids. So
3: she's telling you basically, I don't want to work on this marriage.
7: Yeah, basically.
3: I mean, baseball is wonderful, but if you're saying, hey, I got cancer and I'm dying, but I'm too busy because I got to meet with my friends, basically. It's life and death. What's most important? And it sounds like she's communicating to you, at least through her words and her behavior, that she's not that interested in working on the marriage.
7: Yeah, that would be correct.
3: Okay.
7: That would be correct. Totally right.
3: So what's your question for me today?
7: What should I do? It sounds like you kind of answered the question for me that she doesn't want to work on it, but I've been praying on it and asking what God's will is, and I know it's written in the Bible that God hates divorce. He hates, he doesn't want to see a family like ours broken up.
3: Yeah.
7: And it's just, I know that Satan's been basically working on our lives for forever, and it's time for it to stop, and I can't force. I have to do what God's will is for me. I can't force it onto her.
3: Well, is she moved on, though? I mean, is she involved with somebody else, or?
7: She's been sleeping around, yeah.
5: Yeah, well, she's giving you a pretty clear statement, Jake, my friend, that she's moved on with her life. She's crossed over the Rubicon, as they say. And you don't have any control, and you can't go back and rewind and redo. It's a warning to others before you get to that place to really get serious about, hey, there's got to be some changes in our marriage. I would encourage you to do two or three really important intentional things. Obviously, you need to pray. You need to be asking God for direction. You need to not do anything stupid. Don't get involved with anybody else. Don't get desperate. Don't beg. Don't grovel. Don't get angry. Don't do anything that was going to exacerbate the situation with her. And then you might want to think about going to her and saying, look, I think you used the word knucklehead. I was a knucklehead, and I take responsibility for it, and I'm sorry. And I'm paying the price, and we both are at this point. And my prayer, obviously, is that we could work on the marriage. I'm open to that. I've changed, and I'm in the process of changing, and I would like to work on the marriage, but I'm not going to bug you any further. I'm going to let God do his work in my life. I'm going to continue to grow, and I'm going to let God do work in your life as well. And then just give it some time, keep praying, but build your own life. Don't stay stuck.
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9: My name is Anne, and I just wanted to comment on today's teaching about decluttering people in your life. I have a family member, and for years there was sort of this very unhealthy cycle, and I had to completely prune them out of my life. And God has just done a lot of work in me during that little time out and told me it's okay to take care of myself. And I think for years I was deceived because it's a very close family member, and there's just so much freedom in decluttering and pruning. So I just want to thank you for today's topic and encourage anyone out there, if you have someone in your life, like a family member, it's okay and it's going to be okay. Thank you.
3: A gentle, positive reminder. Thank you so much. All right, Carol, you're next. Talking about aging parent, what's your question?
10: Thank you. Well, you know, I just want to make sure that I just recently lost my husband, and I have an 84-year-old mother that lives with me, and, you know, I just want to make sure that I'm doing the right thing intentionally with her, because I get frustrated. You know, there are some things that kind of bother me, and I guess they're just little quirks, you know, when your parents get older, and we hadn't been together for probably 20-plus years, so I just want to make sure that, you know, how I can know that I am doing the right thing. I know I'm honoring her. By her being with me, and we lost my dad 3 years ago. So, you know, she's been through this, but I guess I just feel sometimes like I'm not doing the right thing. And I want to know that I am, you know, according to the Lord.
5: Let me ask you, you started by saying you just lost your husband. I'm assuming you mean your husband has passed away?
10: Yes.
5: And how long ago was that, Carol?
10: About a month and a half.
5: Oh, how are you doing with that?
10: I have my days.
5: I would think so. How long were you married?
10: 9.5 years.
5: And so you're going through a loss of your husband. Now you have another loss of maybe the freedom or the schedule that you had, the life that you lived. Your life has radically changed in the last while here, hasn't it?
10: Well, she's lived with us for 2 years, so she was with us when my husband was alive. So, it's, you know, she's been with us, and she's been a great help. She's wonderful. And I just, you know, I want to make sure that with this loss that I'm dealing with it, I'm doing the right thing.
5: Yeah, see, Carol, let me tell you what I hear. I hear that You're a caregiver. You're a person who wants to do things with excellence. I don't know if you're a perfectionist or not.
10: Kinda.
5: Your husband just died 6 weeks ago, you said.
10: Yes. Yeah, he had lung cancer.
5: What are you doing to care for yourself in the midst of all this?
10: Well, I've got a lot of books I'm reading, and I listen to you every day.
5: Well, that's good, too. But you need time for yourself, and you need some healing, and you need opportunity to grieve. Without feeling like you always have to be the responsible one.
10: Well, she's really good, though. I mean, what I'm wanting to know is she's helping me. And I think sometimes she feels bad because she doesn't know what to do, you know? So I just want to make sure that I'm being the daughter that I should be. That, you know, I just want to make sure that when I get angry that she knows it's not out of anger towards her.
5: Carol, listen, let me just feed back a little bit of what I was hearing. You just told me that your husband just passed away. I mean, that's a huge loss. And when I ask you a little bit about what you're doing to care for yourself, because you're a caregiver, because you're a person who wants to help other people, I felt like you sort of deflected my question a little bit and didn't really look inward and say, hey, this is what I'm experiencing. You sound like a terrific woman that you care for people. You probably cared for your husband when he was ill, and you've been caring for an 84-year-old mom, and you're doing these things, and you're taking care of things, and you're being very intentional with all those things. But we're talking about the power of one thing, and the one thing I would encourage you to do strongly is to take care of Carol right now. That you need to be processing this loss, getting into a support group, maybe through your church, a grief workshop or a grief counselor or a grief group. I know it's early in this loss, but you need to get that kind of support, because some of these other things of how do I help my mom and how do I do this and this, these are a little more functional. These are things that you have to do. These are activities, but it can keep you busy to the extent that you're not dealing with the things that are important in your life. And so make sure that that becomes a priority for you, okay? All right. Let me go to Chelsea in Texas. Chelsea, welcome to the program today. How are you?
11: I'm doing well, Dr. Annie. How are you?
5: Good. How can I help?
11: Yeah, so I just had a question on how to deal with the situation that I've been facing biblically. My husband of about 4 years has been in active addiction for the last two. I was previously married, and that marriage ultimately ended due to addiction. And we've been separated for the past year. He's also been involved in adultery as well. And I just, you know, I understand that the Bible says that we can be divorced for these reasons. And, you know, the separation, he's been living with his mom, and they sort of act as enablers for his addiction. But it's difficult, you know, like we share a stepson that I have from my previous marriage who's 8 years old, and then we just recently had a baby that he hasn't necessarily been very involved with, but you know, he's about to be 1 year old. And you know, my pastor told me, you know, just pray about the situation and God will show you how to handle it. It's just, I feel like I don't want to act on emotion and just automatically go for a divorce just based off of my anger and frustration.
5: What does your husband want?
11: he says he doesn't want a divorce, and he's not necessarily, he struggles with faith. So he doesn't necessarily pronounce Jesus as his Lord and Savior, but he has said that he doesn't want a divorce.
3: Okay, but does he know that to keep this marriage, to make this work, we got to deal with the addiction and we got to deal with the affairs. We can't have other women and other substances in this marriage. A marriage is between two people, a man and woman, for a lifetime, and nothing else is in this marriage.
11: Yeah, right. And I have.
3: No, but
11: that's
3: does
11: why
3: he want?
11: Separated.
3: Does he understand that?
11: He does, and I have made it clear to him that, you know, before we can reconcile our marriage, well, he has gotten rid of the affair, but he hasn't gotten rid of the addiction. But I have made that clear that we can't work on our marriage or even cohabitate if he's in active addiction.
3: Okay, all right. And what does he say to that?
11: Not much. You know, he's brought up within the last few months of getting into a sober living facility, but he's still living with his mother. You know, his mm-hmm. grandmother hands him money. His mother enables him and just gives him a roof over his head, food to eat, and there's no real rock bottom that he's hitting because, you know, they're capitulating to his needs.
3: So what does he want you to do?
11: I don't know. I haven't asked that.
3: So are you calling basically because you want to make a decision and get on with your life or figure out what to do?
11: I do, yeah. But, you know, more than anything, I want to honor God and my family, you know, and my decisions. And, you know, I want to be able to be a testimony of God's love and forgiveness and his patience, you know, like in the book of Hosea. But gosh, it's hard, you know? Mm-hmm.
3: How long has this been?
11: We've been separated for about a year now, and he's been dealing with his active addiction for about two.
3: Yeah. And when you say dealing with it, it doesn't sound like he's dealt with it. I mean, it doesn't sound like he's...
11: No.
3: I don't know what you mean, but what does it mean by dealing with it?
11: Being actively in his addiction.
3: Oh, all right. So now he's not dealing with it. He's in the addiction,
11: no.
3: But he's not dealing with it.
11: Right. Mm-hmm. Uh-huh.
3: All right. So he basically is just living his life, would like to be married. What is he doing? Is he working, just going on with his life and... Hey, I mean, you're raising the kids. You said you have a baby together and things. What's going on? Are you taking care of the kids and everything? What's going on?
11: Yeah. Well, so since he kind of jumped ship and moved in with his mom about 2 months before I gave birth, we ultimately had become homeless in December. Oh. And right now we're living in a transitional housing situation. God has been so good and has blessed my cleaning business. So I've been able to work not full time to make a really decent amount of money to support my kids. And we're with a group called Family Promise that's just been helping us out tremendously.
3: That's good.
11: Yeah. You know, and God has provided, you know what I mean? And,
3: well, absolutely.
11: And
3: my faith has
11: grown.
3: And I think of services we have here in our town, like our Gospel Rescue Mission and some of these other services, the people that step up and help people going through tough time. Just hearing what I heard so far from you, Chelsea, and your story is this. I think the down the list on my list right now would be, I don't know what to do with this guy. I mean, I don't know if I should stay married or should I divorce or what I should do. You know, what I would do is I'd focus on what I have to do right now to take care of myself. I want to make sure I take care of myself in the legal world. I want to take care of myself in the financial world and caring for those kids and being healthy and growing. And as you get stronger and stronger and as you grow closer to God and as you build that kind of support around your system, around your life and your system of daily activity, those other things about how do I connect with this man or not connect with this man will become clearer to you. I wouldn't give a lot of mental energy to it because it's something he has to deal with. If you set a boundary that says, hey, I can't even talk to you until all the women are gone, until you get your act together, until you're clean, until there's some evidence that your life has changed. When that happens, then give me a call and maybe we can talk at that point and see where we are. But in the meantime, I've got to take care of the business that you've left behind. Kids, money, life, and taking care of yourself. So your pastor's correct. You begin with prayer, right? The Bible says, trust the Lord with all of your heart. Lean not on your own understanding. All your ways, acknowledge him, and he'll direct your path. That's the beginning point for your journey. And then as he directs your path, take care of Chelsea. Do the right thing for Chelsea. Take care of those kids. And frankly, I wouldn't give any more than necessary as far as a daily mental concern about that other situation, what I do in my marriage. Because that's not the urgency. Now, if there's legal things, you got to take care of that. I get all that. But make sure that you take care of yourself.
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3: Thank you, Kurt, and I want to say thanks to those of you who have been supporting the ministry and praying for us. 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
3: You're welcome. 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I tell you what, we're going to continue on here. 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And so you're welcome to try to get through here, and we'd love to talk to you a little bit at 888-888-1717. Maybe you're trying to, you see an opportunity in your life. Maybe it has to do with your work or an opportunity that you're facing that you say, hey, I wonder if God is leading me in this direction, and we can talk about it a little bit and see if we can clear the cobwebs and do as the scripture says, figure out what pleases Christ and do it. 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

0: Hey, it's Bill Running on Family Life Radio. You know, I think there probably are a lot of people who aren't Christ followers who look at Christians a little differently than we really are. Would you agree? Hi, John. Finish the sentence for me. I'm a Christian, but I'm not
1: bound by dead religion.
0: Explain that a little bit for me.
1: Yeah, you know, so many people today, it seems like the Christian faith is a set of rules and things that have been passed down from generation to generation. And it's like, man, I've just, in my own personal life, experienced a revival of sorts, even though I was raised in the church. In the last few years, it's become more about that connection with the Lord and through the Holy Spirit and just allowing Him to lead my life. And it's taken what was once dead religion and transformed it into something that's just full of hope and expectation and excitement and peace and joy. And it's like, wow, this is so much better than what I used to live and what I know so many other people are in today. It's like, it becomes magnetic. And I've just really been excited to be freed from what I've called dead religion.
0: Yeah, I call it a grace party, right?
1: Yeah, no kidding. It's awesome.
0: Yeah, it's not that we want to sin. That's not it at all, right? We want to be people that are holy, but at the same time, we celebrate the fact that there is forgiveness in Christ, and I call that a grace party.
1: Yeah, absolutely.
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Okay, here it is, the Family Life Radio verse of the day, 2 Corinthians 5:17. If anyone is in Christ, he is a new creation. The old has gone, the new has come.

0: Family Life Radio. I'm Bill Ronning, and if you'd like to get in touch, here's the number. It's 888-888-9976. Cindy, what's going on?
1: You know what? You guys are such a blessing every single day. I've been listening to KFLR since I first moved to Phoenix in 1981. You know what? You guys are an absolute blessing.
0: Oh, well, thank you for your kind words. That means a lot.
1: Well, I was just listening to you talking, and I thought, you're always consistent. You're always there. And even if you're having a hard time or whatever, most people don't look at how hard your lives can be as radio announcers, because you have to stay on top of your emotions as a human being, understand that. Whereas a lot of people may not know that you go through the same difficulties we do.
0: I always go back to that thought, happiness comes from our circumstances, but joy, you know, that's like in the marrow of our bones, right? This is something that only comes from God, regardless of the circumstances.
1: Exactly. It's something that we can't fabricate.
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0: 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I'm the

The Long Way. That's Natalie Lane on Family Life Radio. I'm Bill Running, and if you want to know more about what it means to be a follower of Christ and the promises that he has for you, there are answers to your questions at myflr.org/whoisjesus.

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Cochran and Company, thank God for Sunday morning. 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You'll have another chance to win that backyard concert with Natalie Lane, only on Family Life Radio. Here's John Reddick holding on.

0: you have a favorite place that you like to meet with God? Bill Ronning on Family Life Radio. For me, it's usually by water. You know, it might be by a river or a lake or the ocean. And especially if I can get by myself in one of those locations, I just feel this closeness to God. So I try to do that as often as I can. I would like to do it more. Hi, Marissa. How about you? Do you have a favorite place that you like to meet with God?
1: Just at home when no one's here. Growing up, I lived with my mom and all my brothers. Right now, I'm living with my aunt. Mm-hmm. But anytime no one else is in the house, that's when I'm just like, I feel like I finally have time where it's just me and God.
0: Yeah.
1: Other than that, I mean, it's like, those are like times that I dread. Like, I'm like longing to just be like, just everybody just leave the house. Specifically, like, I'm actually praying and waiting for God to give me my own place. Like, I don't know if it's going to be an apartment or house, but I've just always said, God, I know you're going to give me that place where I can pray to you and I can worship to you as loud as I want, as long as I want. Because right now,
2: I love living, that, Marissa.
1: Even now, I'm living with my aunt, and like, it's just like, in the middle of the night when everybody's sleeping, like, I have to be quiet because, you know, they're sleeping and I don't want to wake anybody up. But like, I know that God is going to give me that place, my own place. I don't know where it's going to be, what it's going to look like, but I know I'm going to be able to pray to him as loud as I want and as long as I want.
0: Well, I hope that God gives you a place of your own soon, Marissa. But in the meantime, God loves to hear your prayers no matter where you are.
3: It's Leanna Crawford, and this is the story behind How Can You Not?
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3: 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What a sweet reminder that maybe God created these tiny little light-up bugs to show us that he cares about the details of our lives.
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chocolate is the key to living a long life. That's according to 105-year-old Virginia Witherington. She says it's important to take care of yourself. Right? I'm Bill Ronning on Family Life Radio. She's got a point. So take care of yourself.

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Here's Katie Nicole, Hold On.

0: such encouragement from that song from Katie Nicole. It's called Hold On. I'm Bill Ronning. This is Family Life Radio, and holding on means trusting that God will get it right. These words were found written on the wall of a prison cell in Europe. It said, "I believe in the sun even when it is not shining. I believe in love even when I don't feel it. I believe in God even when He is silent." You know what? Suffering teaches us patience. And God's timing is always perfect. Keep holding on.
1: I was addicted to heroin and Oxycontin for over 4 years of my life, and I've been drastically changed by Jesus Christ, and I just give all the glory to God. Never give up hope. 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

0: Jesus All Along. That's Franny Cash on Family Life Radio. Franny used to be in her family band, We the Kingdom, and now she is a solo artist. Her debut single is Jesus All Along, and here's Franny Cash to tell us more about it.
1: So the story behind my song, Jesus All Along, is that really two of my favorite people in the whole world, Jordan Sapp and Andy Cherry, and I got in a room, and we were just talking so openly and so freely about how Jesus has changed all of our lives. And there's a line in there that says in the verse, you know, before I met you, I was all smoke and no flame. And I think about that verse in Isaiah all the time that says, it's prophesying about the Messiah, and it says, he will not blow out a flickering candle. And that's the truth. In my life, there have been some really dark times, and sometimes I was just barely hanging on.

0: understand it at the time, but now looking back, we can say God was in it all along. Thank you. 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
1: Do this one thing to have more fun in your marriage. Hi, I'm Dr. Randy Carlson with an Intentional Living Minute. 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
1: Good evening, it's Bill Ronning with you, and if you feel like you're struggling a little bit in your faith and you've wandered away from God, this song is for you. 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
1: You guys actually teach about the Word of God and what He says, and you guys play my favorite songs, and Family Life Radio is the coolest station I've ever listened to. Yeah.

0: The King of Heaven wants me. So this world has lost its grip on me.
1: Hey, it's Bill Running on Family Life Radio. You know, I think there probably are a lot of people who aren't Christ followers who look at Christians a little differently than we really are. Would you agree? Hi, John. Finish the sentence for me. I'm a Christian, but I'm not
2: bound by dead religion.
1: Explain that a little bit for me.
2: Yeah, you know, so many people today, it seems like the Christian faith is a set of rules and things that have been passed down from generation to generation. And it's like, man, I've just, in my own personal life, experienced a revival of sorts, even though I was raised in the church. In the last few years, it's become more about that connection with the Lord and through the Holy Spirit and just allowing Him to lead my life. And it's taken what was once dead religion and transformed it into something that's just full of hope and expectation and excitement and peace and joy. And it's like, wow, this is so much better than what I used to live and what I know so many other people are in today. It's like it becomes magnetic. And I've just really been excited to be freed from what I've called dead religion.
1: Yeah, I call it a grace party, right?
2: Yeah, no kidding. It's awesome.
1: Yeah, it's not that we want to sin. That's not it at all, right? We want to be people that are holy, but at the same time, we celebrate the fact that there is forgiveness in Christ, and I call that a grace party.
2: Yeah, absolutely.
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Got a Fire, that's Pat Barrett on Family Life Radio. Hi and good evening. I'm Bill Ronning and it's a pleasure to be with you tonight. Here's Toby Mac and Blessing Offer with the goodness.

The Family Life Radio verse of the day is from 2 Corinthians 5:17. If anyone is in Christ, he is a new creation. The old has gone, the new has come.

0: Family Life Radio, I'm Bill Running. That's Unspoken, Walk With Me. Such an important song when it comes to living life intentionally. And here's an important message about the song and what it means.
1: Hey everybody, it's Chad with the band Unspoken. I'm excited to say that I celebrated 23 years of sobriety.

0: 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Man, we just need Jesus to walk with us with every step, in every moment, and with every breath.
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1: As I studied the scriptures, because I was really struggling, like, shouldn't my trust be unconditional? And I discovered, no, trust should be very conditional, you know, based on the choices of the other person. And sometimes distrust is the wisest choice to make. You know, look, we all make mistakes, and that's what grace is for. And, you know, I make mistakes, you make mistakes, but there's a big difference between a mistake where someone breaks your trust and it was a mistake that they broke it and they repent for it and, you know, they say they're sorry and then they commit to not doing that again. And they also want to walk through the repair process. There's a big difference between that I just described, a mistake, and a repeated pattern of behavior.
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1: 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Thank you for taking us along tonight. I'm Bill Ronning playing the music for you. 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

0: 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Hi, it's Bill Ronning, and if you've got something on your mind tonight, here's your direct line to the studio. It's 888-888-9976. Hi, Craig, what's on your mind?
1: Well, after 24 years of marriage, my wife is divorcing me. I just came to God right while she was deciding, and that's the good thing in my life.
0: Craig, I'm so sorry, but I'm so glad that you have God to hang on to.
1: That makes the healing that's going on with my daughter, the relationship I have with her.
0: Is your daughter a believer?
1: No, she isn't. I'm hoping that she mimics my example from all those years. I'm hoping that through my silent witness and my example, she'll come to know God and realize that He's real.
0: Yeah, well, Chip, I'm going to be praying that God is going to use you as an example of what God can do in a person's life and how He can change them forever. Don't give up hope. God is with you. God is for you, and God is good.
1: Oh, amen. Thanks a lot.
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1: 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Big

0: 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I'm Bill Ronning, and it's a pleasure to be with you tonight to bring you all this great music. I'll have more of that coming up here in just a moment. You know, I think we all have our fears. God says, fear not, but our human nature is that there are things that we are afraid of. Kathy, you say that you're afraid of failing God. Talk about that a little bit.
1: I'm just afraid sometimes that I'm not doing enough and that I'm not, you know, doing all I can to bring him to other people. And it's a scary thing to be responsible for that.
0: Yeah, I get that. I mean, we all want to do everything that we can for God and his kingdom. But at the same time, Kathy, we live under God's grace, and he's not going to love us anymore because of the things that we do.
1: Yeah, I guess it's just that you want to because he's so awesome and he's done so much for you. I hate that I'm still so weak sometimes.
0: Well, I'm glad that you have the want to, Kathy, because we should all want to please God, right?
1: Yeah, and I'm glad he looks at the heart. So, you know, he knows sometimes, although my flesh may fail me, my heart wants to.
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0: Family Life Radio. Good morning. I'm Jennifer Davis. I wanted to read the verse of the day for you today and tie in something else along with it. This is from Numbers 6:24 through 25. The Lord bless you and keep you. The Lord make his face shine upon you and be gracious to you. Several months ago, the president of our company, Evan Carlson, was afflicted and diagnosed with something called Guillain-Barré syndrome. I think I said that right. And it was really severe. He was one of the more severe cases that some of the doctors have ever seen. And it was weird because it's like he left work one day and then we just haven't seen him since. And literally it's been months. He's been recovering ever since. He's still recovering, but he was finally able to come to work and visit us for the first time. And man, how awesome and what a blessing. He's not 100% yet, but he's definitely on his way and we keep praying for him every single day. And it's just a testament to who he is as a person. And there's a reason he's the president of Family Life Radio and Intentional Life Media. We're so lucky. And his belief and his faith in God is a true testament of who he is. So if you can, could you just say a little prayer of continued healing for our president, Evan Carlson? Thank you.
1: I was addicted to heroin and Oxycontin for over 4 years of my life, and I've been drastically changed by Jesus Christ, and I just give all the glory to God. Never give up hope. I have over a year clean of sobriety, and I have truly found joy and peace in Jesus Christ.
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And you know, if you'd like a concert and a meet and greet and an acoustic performance just for you, I'll tell you how you can get it after John Reddick and Holding On.

0: Family Life Radio. So let me set the scene for you. Let's fantasize you and me just for a moment. We're going to have a concert and a meet and greet. And the concert's going to be an acoustic performance because it's going to be kind of intimate. Although you can have it as big as you want, I guess. But we are going to have also a meal for up to 10 people. Well, let's stop fantasizing about it because it's a summer backyard concert series. It's back by popular demand. And this week, you can win a concert to have Natalie Lane in your backyard.
1: Take me down the long way if that's where I'm meant to be.
0: Natalie can be singing an acoustic performance in your backyard. You could talk to her, you meet her, you could show her the beautiful pictures on your living room wall, whatever it is. And it's going to be literally a once-in-a-lifetime event. It's going to make cool memories for you, your family, and friends for years to come.

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2: 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So watch me burn!
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0: Family Life Radio. Would you like to have an experience that money can't buy? And quite frankly, you don't need money, because all you have to do is listen. It's our Summer Backyard Concert Series that I'm talking about, and it has been so popular once again. We did it once, you loved it, we brought it back, we are loving it right along with you. And you can have Natalie Lane in your backyard.
1: Take me down the long way if that's where I'm meant to be.
0: It's going to be an acoustic concert. You can have it as intimate or as big as you want. And we will provide up to 10 meals as well. So maybe if you want it a little bit bigger, you can have people bring a dish and have like a little potluck concert, meet and greet type situation going on. It's going to be a blast. And geez, can you imagine all the cool memories you're going to make? And all you have to do to win is listen. And your next chance will be with Kinkle Fritz and Friends. So be listening at 7.05 a.m. Pacific, 10.05 a.m. Eastern. And when you qualify, you'll get a little goodie bag. And tomorrow is going to be the day that the winner is going to be announced. So be listening to the morning show. And maybe you can be the one who has Natalie Lane in your backyard. And good luck.
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0: 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I don't want confidence from ego. 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

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And have you had coffee with Jim? Let's talk about it and what it means after Toby Mac, Lord, It Feels Good.

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1: 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Well, have you had coffee with Jim? It's an acronym. And I found this and thought it was so cool. So the coffee means Christ offers forgiveness for everyone, everywhere. And Jim is Jesus in me. I thought that was so neat. So if someone asks you, have you had coffee with Jim? 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Yeah, you do. And you can always say, yes. 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
3: Hey, good morning. We are Kenkel Fritz and Friends. Producer Adam's here. Misty's here. I'm Mike Kenkel Fritz. Morning.
4: This is the time of year, although I guess it usually starts happening in the spring, but people are seeing a lot of bears in a lot of places, and I cannot figure out what is happening. There's a video that's circulating where they're on a golf course, and I guess it is a golf course where these bears keep being spotted. Like, they're just kind of roaming around and doing their thing, but these people were trying to play through, and they left their golf carts that they weren't using in the cart, and a bear came and stole their clubs. took the bag, picked it up, walked off to where another bear was waiting, and it was like, look what I found. And the people keep yelling, stop, put it back, like the bear's gonna do that. But I'm like, what are bears gonna do with golf clubs?
3: That's a good question.
5: Yeah.
4: Like, I mean, they've got teeth. They don't really need to hit anything.
5: Right. And there's no, well, maybe there was food in the bags. Maybe they're looking for a little snacky snack, you know?
4: And sell them on the black bear market?
5: Yeah, they're,
3: the black bear market?
4: I'm so confused by this.
3: It's strange. Maybe they like Top Golf.
5: Maybe. They're just working on their aim, you know?
3: All the food that's at the, yeah. Maybe that's it.
4: What if that was the third cart they raided? Like the first one,
5: that's hilarious.
4: The clubs were too short. The second, the clubs were too long. But this one, they were just right. That was a slow burn for Kenkel Fritz. Yeah,
5: that's awesome.
3: Someone's been playing with my clubs.
6: Yeah. I don't know what I can say about this next act. What can you say but sensational?
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2: A community encountered some bridge construction that was taking forever to get through, and how they handled it a little bit differently than most of us would. Yeah. It's kind of a cool story, though.
1: It's on the way in about 6 minutes. Here's Tasha Layton and Chris Brown on Family Life Radio. This

0: Family Life Radio. We are Kenkel Fritz and Friends with Misty and producer Adam, and I'm Mike Kenkel Fritz.
1: Good morning. Construction.
0: Oh, road construction. Ooh, it's that time of year.
1: Sure is. Safe to say we've all been in that spot where we've been a little late or backed up due to a construction project on the highway. This was the case around Sioux City, Iowa, just north of town there in I-70. There was a big bridge repair going on, so backups all day. And, you know, usually in a backup, you're looking around, you look at the clock, you're getting anxious. Well, one person in their car noticed the construction workers at that bridge project. You know, it's summer. It's a scorcher outside. So they're like, man, those construction workers, they look warm. We should do something about that. So once they got out of the backup, they got some water and Gatorade, swung back into the highway to drop those off for the construction workers.
0: Aww, that's nice.
2: I love that. That is.
1: But wait, there's more. What I love about this is then they said, you know what? It's going to be warm all summer. This project's going to keep going. Let's take care of these guys in the days to come. So they started the sign-up sheet and said, hey, if people can bring them other water and Gatorade drinks, food. Now local restaurants are jumping on board, helping these guys out. It's become this whole community thing.
0: That's crazy.
2: That's cool.
1: Don't you love that?
2: That's a different response to construction.
0: I know.
2: In the best way possible.
0: People usually can't stand construction, and now they're helping these people.
1: Right. It's almost like the time in line helped them see the need. They had that time to see it.
0: Right.
1: And they responded, which I love.
0: That's cool.
2: Man.
0: It's heartwarming.
2: It is.
0: Yeah.
1: Of course, now I wonder if the construction workers are like, hey, now that we're getting free food, we should take our time on this bridge. You know what I mean?
0: This construction project has been extended 3 weeks.
1: Yeah.
3: Do this one thing to have more fun in your marriage. Hi, I'm Dr. Randy Carlson with an Intentional Living Minute. 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
5: Maybe you've heard the saying, it's hard to find good help these days, or maybe any help. But Toby Mac's song reminds us where to look.

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1: Pain doesn't mean God is gone, and sometimes our suffering can bring us closer to Him. 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

0: 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Somebody sent us a text message telling us to zip it.
1: Oh.
0: Maybe that's not exactly what
2: it is. Yeah, I was like, wait a minute.
0: We'll tell you what's going on. Coming up in 6 minutes, here's Zach Williams.

0: Family Life Radio. We are Kenkel, Fritz, and friends. You ever want to talk? Our number is 888-888-9976. If you want to text us to 58326. And we get a lot of interesting and, you know, well, with somebody that's actually texting with themselves there. Like, they're responding to their own text.
1: Yeah. I'm a little confused by that.
0: I don't know what that meant, but anyhow, we got this. What?
1: Everybody needs somebody to talk to.
0: I guess, yeah.
1: We love you.
0: And then we got this. Sometimes you need to just stop talking and let God show them.
1: Oh.
2: Oh.
1: Oh, but hello. I love to talk. I have so much to say.
0: And I was thinking about that. I was thinking about how your actions truly are louder than words most of the time. Just people watching you and what you do and say shows love or doesn't.
2: Yeah.
0: Shows Jesus or it doesn't. Was it St. Francis of Assisi said something like, preach the gospel at all times, and if necessary, use words?
2: Yes. So good. There's something to that.
0: I know.
1: Alrighty. I just have so many words, and I want to use them all.
0: Well, you can use them, too.
1: Yeah.
2: Yeah.
0: I just think it means, you know, what you're doing in front of people. And including what you're saying, regardless whether you're preaching or not, you're still preaching.
2: Yeah. Ooh, that's a good reminder to make sure words are matching up on their actions, right. Too, you know?
0: Exactly.
1: There's another quote that says, you may be the only Bible somebody reads today.
0: Ooh, that's good.
1: Ooh. A lot of times I'm Revelation, by the way.
0: Yeah. Maybe you've experienced this. We'd love to hear from you. 888-888-9976. You know, I think of my dad. And the wisdom I got from him was never a sit down.
2: Oh, interesting.
0: It was just watching the man live his life.
2: Truly led by example.
0: Exactly.
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1: Found an invitation to a party that I threw in college, and apparently I was a wild.
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1: Cleaning out stuff, sometimes you run across really funny things from your past. My husband and I were going through this bin in our garage, and I ran across a printed invitation for a party that my best friend slash roommate and I threw in our dorm room the first semester of freshman year.
2: Oh.
0: Wow.
1: The title alone, I mean, brace yourself, okay? Dorm Room Rebellion.
0: Oh.
1: That was at the top of the invitation.
0: Wow.
1: On the list of activities for the evening.
0: Yeah.
1: Twister.
2: Oh, uh-huh.
1: Scattergories.
2: Oh, yeah. 90s.
1: Bible Pictionary.
2: Oh, fun.
1: I mean, watch out. We're going to serve food. It looks like specifically popcorn and nachos. I have no idea where we're going to fix any of that. We didn't have a microwave. We were going to watch Encino Man, which is an old like Pauly Shore comedy from the 90s. And it said, great company. And in parentheses, Lacey and Misty. Lacey was my best friend and roommate. And on the guest list, our other friend, Josh.
2: Guest appearance.
0: So there was one person invited?
1: Yes, from the Baptist Student Union. I mean, I cannot believe we didn't get kicked out with these shenanigans.
2: I mean,
1: watch out. Rein it in, Misty and Lacey. Calm down. Also, I put Bible Pictionary and Wingdings like a riddle. And then I said what it was underneath, like, which is that weird font that doesn't make any sense.
0: Right. What? What were you rebelling against?
1: I don't know.
0: We had the Bible there, Bible Pictionary.
1: No, the only thing I can think of is it was a co-ed dorm, but we had girls and boys floors, and boys weren't allowed in the rooms past like 9 o'clock. So maybe we planned to like party till 9:02. I don't know. I guess it depended on how long Encino Man lasted or Bible Pictionary ran.
0: I don't know. I would show it just see what we're rebelling against.
1: I was gonna say, probably being in a dorm to begin with.
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1: Hey, good morning. We are Kenkel Fritz and Friends with producer Adam and Misty, and I'm Mike Kenkel Fritz. And hey, coming up in just a little bit, another opportunity for you to win a backyard concert. And we just saw a funny text. Someone texted us, how do you text summer to y'all?
2: And Georgia that, area code, right?
1: Yeah. That woman that comes to sing in your backyard.
2: Which sounds creepy if you don't know what we're talking about.
1: So you text the word summer to 58326, and yes, it gives you details about how to win the contest. But the way to win the contest is to call here within, it'll be within 5 to 7 minutes. We'll tell you to call in.
3: You got it.
1: And that's how you get in to win this contest. So that's coming up here. But that was funny. Somebody also sent this to us, telling people about Jesus. While I struggle with my own faith and sin, makes me feel like a hypocrite. And I saw that and I thought, no, I think it means you're human.
3: Yeah, exactly. Yeah.
1: You're normal. Mm-hmm. I mean, you're not perfect.
3: Yeah.
1: And that's proof you need Jesus, right?
3: Amen. We can't do it on our own.
1: No. And I think that's, if you're telling someone about Jesus and you're struggling, you're just like everyone else. Mm-hmm. You're human.
3: Mm-hmm. Yeah.
1: Well, I become superhuman when become a follower of Christ.
3: Yeah.
2: That's probably, I know it's one of the lies that's used against us. It's like, how dare you? How dare you try to tell somebody else about the goodness of God? Look at the questions you have. Look at the things you're struggling with.
1: Yeah.
2: And then
1: and I get
2: that
1: it.
2: Voice shuts us up and we don't talk about it.
1: But isn't that the brilliant part about Jesus is that it's not the fact that you're perfect. It's that his grace is there for you.
3: Amen.
1: And his grace forgives you of everything you've done wrong. His grace is there to fill in where you mess up.
3: Yeah.
1: And that's the beauty part. That's the best part about talking to someone about Jesus. Hey, you've messed up, so have I.
3: Exactly. Mm-hmm.
1: Didn't Paul call himself the chief of sinners? I mean, he wrote books, the Bible.
3: Yeah. And we saw how he started, right?
1: Right. I mean, he's in the C-suite.
3: Yeah.
1: He's the chief of...
4: His name is different.
5: It's Kenkel Fritz.
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7: 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And don't call me Shirley.
4: It's Kenkel Fritz.
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Someone's going to get qualified coming up in 6 minutes.

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3: You broke through a thousand fences, been rescued from a thousand ditches.

0: who is this and where are you calling from?
1: This is Carrie. I am calling from Wisconsin.
0: All right, Carrie from Wisconsin. How would you like to have a little backyard concert?
1: I would love it.
0: Well, you are a finalist.
1: Thank you.
0: If you win, who are you going to have at your little backyard party?
1: Probably my church. This is for Natalie Lane, right?
0: Yeah.
2: Oh, yeah.
1: Yeah, we just saw her at LifeFest in Oshkosh. Oh. Like 2 weeks ago. So, yeah, we've seen her a couple times, so she's really good.
0: Oh, well, hey, she can be doing your own little personal concert.
1: Yeah, exactly.
0: Almost makes me want to say Oshkosh, we're having a concert in my backyard.
3: Oshkosh bagosh. Oshkosh bagosh.
0: And you don't have to wear the suspenders at the concert if you don't want to.
1: No, not at all. It's usually really hot. You don't want to be wearing that.
0: Well, congratulations. And by the way, just for getting qualified, we've got a Natalie Lane CD for you and a Natalie Lane bracelet for you.
1: Awesome.
0: Yeah. Little jewelry. We asked for the Natalie Lane diamond rings, and they said, no, we're not giving those to you. So, sorry about that.
1: Yeah, sure.
3: Maybe next time.
0: Well, congratulations.
1: Thank you.
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0: Hey, it's time for the good news of the day. You want to hear your good news? Hang on, we'll give you the phone number to call in here in just a little bit. But first, Amy is with us from Texas. Tell us what's going on.
1: We've had a rough year. My little girl has leukemia. This month marks the 1 year of her diagnosis.
0: Okay.
1: And so we got in touch with Make-A-Wish to see if we could get her wish approved to go to Disney World. And they approved it, and we're going in 2 weeks.
2: Hey!
0: Oh, that's great news. Wow.
1: Yes.
0: How fun is that?
1: She's doing better. She's in remission. God has really been healing her, and she's only 3 years old. But through this, she's always told us when we were sad that God's got this, mommy, that my hair will grow back, mommy. Like, she's just helping keep my faith through this whole thing. And she wakes up smiling, goes to bed smiling. She's just a very happy little girl.
2: And a sweetheart.
0: Awesome. Mm-hmm. And now she gets to meet the big ears.
2: Yes.
0: Oh, that's fun. Wow.
1: We get to go for 6 days, so we're very excited.
0: Wow, that's going to be great.
2: Yes. Making all kinds of fun memories.
0: Exactly. Well, thank you so much for sharing. We're so happy for you.
1: Thank you. You guys have a blessed day.
0: So, do you have any good news? We want to hear it. Call right now. 888-888-9976.
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0: this.
1: At first, he was nervous, but after a while, more children gathered for story time. He started putting character voices in, and kids just loved it. Parents began thanking him, saying their kids were excited to visit library because the grandpa with the stories would be there.
2: Oh my.
3: That is adorable.
1: Months later, he said, the librarian said something that would stay with. I thought, this is really cool. I thought you came here, you know, just to get away from the house. He's like, actually, I realized you needed me.
3: Aww.
1: I love that. And, you know, I think it's such a small thing, but you never know what can change somebody's life. And the children changed his life. Of course, he had to be a little brave.
0: Yeah.
1: Someone had to ask him to start reading. But I thought, how cute is
3: that? That's precious.
1: Maybe get out of the house today. What is it that you can do that might help somebody else out and have fun doing it too?
0: Absolutely.
1: Yeah.
0: You can be blessed to be a blessing today too.
1: Exactly. I want to go see the grandpa that reads.
3: Aww, that's so cute.
4: I have a 33-year-old daughter that is very disrespectful, I would say. I'd just like to know, how do you deal with that?
5: 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How do I not be a hindrance to them, or would it be better if I stayed and helped support my mom emotionally?
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1: If you are drinking this many cups of coffee a day, well, there's some health stuff going on. 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
1: Hey, good morning. We are Kenkel Fritz and Friends with producer Adam and Misty. And I'm Mike Kenkel Fritz.
2: Do you have between 3 and 5 cups of coffee a day? I already know the answer for Kank. He can do that before 7 in the morning.
1: 3, that is a little extra for me.
2: Really? 3 or 5? Yeah, I don't know. I feel like you have a big thing over there.
1: I usually have 2 or 3, maybe, okay. At the most.
2: Yeah, but I'm talking like 8-ounce cups.
1: Oh, yeah probably.
2: Not full jugs of whatever is over there. Yeah. Well, the good news is they say up to 5 cups of coffee a day can actually strengthen your cardiovascular system and stave off things like heart attacks and strokes.
1: Wow.
2: Yeah. Now, the caveat.
1: Okay.
2: We're not talking the iced latte with the syrup and the milk.
1: Oh, well.
3: Oh, we're talking.
2: It's got to be black coffee.
1: Straight up black.
2: Unfortunately, I will be passing away. I cannot do black coffee.
1: Well,
2: it was lovely knowing you all.
1: It's all the cream and sugar that's not the best for you.
2: That's what makes it taste good.
3: Yeah, that's the best part.
2: What's the point? Now, they said basically up to 400 milligrams of caffeine is like what is good for a healthy adult. Mm-hmm. Like, that's what's you're not getting unhealthy if you go over 400. But for most people, it's actually a good thing to have about 400 milligrams of caffeine. Energy drinks. They say nothing that they call high dose energy. Not bad.
3: Yeah, just like the real stuff. Yeah. Like black coffee.
2: Green tea, black breakfast tea, I'm sure would count.
3: Oh, perfect.
1: So yes. I'm wondering, does this have to be like naturally occurring caffeine in coffee and tea? Or is this like, can you do a 5-hour energy?
2: No, 5-hour energy. Okay. Dose is what they call it. High dose energy.
1: Okay.
2: So yeah, I think my energy drink is out too.
1: Oh no.
2: I'm in trouble. But I'm awake.
3: You're here.
1: She's in trouble, but she's awake. She's in jail, but she's wide awake.
4: It's not just another day. It's the start of a great day.
5: Lord bless us. This is going to be a great day.
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0: Sometimes you gotta lose to get the lesson. Sometimes you gotta suffer for the blessing. 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
1: Somewhere between singing at the top of your lungs and wondering if Toby Mac mows his own lawn, you experienced hope. You're welcome. 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

0: 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We are Kenkel Fritz and Friends with producer Adam Misty. I'm Mike Kenkel Fritz.
1: Apology accepted, access denied. So I ran across that quote, and it reminded me of something I heard on a Justin Owens podcast recently. He's like a pastor, author. He does this podcast, but he was talking about, he said, I can accept your apology, but you no longer have access to me. I can forgive you. You're just not invited to the table anymore. Like, there's just not a place setting for you. You know, I can love you from over here, but that doesn't mean I have to let you back into my life. And I thought of all the times that I have felt like a bad Christian because I wanted to set boundaries and I wanted to go, I don't think this is like a beneficial relationship, spiritually, emotionally, anything about it. This is not good for either one of us, but you feel bad not letting somebody back in. You're like, well, is that making me unchristlike? I mean, but if you read through the Bible, Jesus set a lot of boundaries. And you can forgive somebody, like legitimately forgive them, but not have to spend time with them anymore.
0: Well, I would say this. If there's anybody that could, it would be Jesus. Mm-hmm. The ability to completely move on and accept someone. But, you know, we got a ways to go. And I agree, you don't have to. After you forgive somebody, they don't have to be your best friend. Doesn't mean you have to be a jerk to them, but yeah, I don't know that it's a requirement. I think some two people feel like forgiveness means everything you did is okay. You're not saying everything somebody did is okay. You're just releasing them.
2: Yeah, exactly.
0: From it.
2: Exactly. And situational too. Jesus calls us to forgive, but if that person is still doing the offense that would hurt you or put yourself even in danger,
1: yes,
2: then it makes sense to still say, hey, I love you, I forgive you, but we need to have space.
1: Yeah. And I'm not saying that God's never going to make a way for them to come back, but if that doesn't happen, I don't think we need to feel bad about it.
0: No.
1: You can love and have a hard boundary.
2: Yeah.
0: I think it depends on where your heart is.
2: Ooh, good point. Yeah.
0: Is your heart still like, I don't like you? You stay over there? Or is your heart truly forgiving someone? Even if that happens, you still don't have to hang out with them.
2: Yeah.
0: But only you know your own heart.
2: Yeah.
0: So.
2: I once knew a pastor that said, we're called to love them. You don't have to like them.
0: That's true.
3: What does your gift to Youth Haven make possible? 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

0: 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My blood sugar levels were 15 times normal.
1: Whoa, that's not good. But Dan's story turns into a joy report. Hang on for it. It's on the way in two songs on Family Life Radio.
2: We

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1: I got joy, joy, joy, joy down in my heart today.
0: Hey, it's time for the Joy Report. We want to hear yours. Here's the phone number, 888-888-9976. First, Daniel is with us from Michigan. Tell us your story.
2: I ended up in the hospital. My blood sugar levels were 15 times normal.
3: Whoa. Wow.
2: Ended up spending 3 days in the ICU. I don't remember two of them. Came out of it and had multiple nurses tell me that I should not be alive.
4: Wow.
2: And they told my mom right there in front of me that one more day I wouldn't be. But my mom sat there praying next to me the whole time. It's just, they scanned every organ in my body and there was nothing wrong.
4: Wow.
2: I came out of the hospital, 14 prescriptions.
0: Oh my.
2: And the doctors kept trying to push more on me. I'm like, no, I don't want any more of this. You know, I said, you guys are worried about all my organs and everything else. And they tried to put all this through me. And my faith is that God healed me.
3: Mm. Wow.
0: So that you didn't have like you weren't like an undiagnosed diabetic or something? Nothing
3: or
0: like that?
2: Yeah,
3: that's
2: basically what it was. Yeah,
0: oh.
2: I was borderline, just getting ready to go into the whole diabetic coma and everything from it.
4: Wow.
2: But 5 months later, I'm down 75 pounds. I've regulated everything with diet exercises of my own.
0: Power
2: of my faith in God. And I haven't had to take any insulin. I never even finished the first round of insulin that the hospital sent me home with.
3: Mm. That's incredible.
4: That is.
2: All the doctors and nurses I've had to follow up with afterwards were blown away with how fast things turned around for him. It's like, well, it's not me. So this is all God.
0: Well, obviously he gave you the stick-tuitiveness. Yeah, turn to eat better and lose the weight.
2: Yep. I joke that I'm stubborn for the right reasons.
0: Stubborn for the right reasons.
3: I like it.
5: I wake up laughing when I hear you guys laugh. Thank you all. You're so much fun to listen to in the morning. You always make me laugh.

0: Family Life Radio. We are Kenkel, Fritz, and Friends with producer Adam and Misty. Good morning.
1: Employee of the Year. Quite the accomplishment to be named that. Have you ever been named Employee of the Year anywhere?
0: No. Of the month.
2: Oh, okay.
0: Well, you got your own parking spot.
2: It's like 1/12 of the year.
0: Yeah. There you go. Thank you, Adam.
2: You're welcome.
0: I feel almost better.
1: Well, you could become Employee of the Year today. Kinklefritz, today, Adam.
2: Oh.
1: If I wanted to become Employee of the Year, I could. We have everything we need. You just go into Word and you make up a little thing that says Employee of the Year and put your face on it, print out a bunch of copies and hang them everywhere. Done!
0: You know, this sort of something like this happened.
2: Oh, no.
1: What?
0: I was working for a radio station that owns several radio stations around the country, and our president went to visit a radio station down in Louisiana and shows up in this general manager's office. He's got

0: 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I count it all joy. 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
1: Hey, good morning. We are Kenkel Fritz and Friends with producer Adam Misty. I'm Mike Kenkel Fritz.
2: French Sunday. Have you ever heard of that?
1: French Sunday.
3: Mm-hmm. No. Like a dessert?
2: No. It is, it's straight from France, which is how it got its name. We worked hard on that one. So it's this whole lifestyle trend of slowing down and really observing a day of rest. Which, oh. I mean, this is Sabbath, right?
3: Yeah.
2: So they will do things like shops are closed, businesses closed down.
1: Wow.
2: The whole intention is reset, refresh, restore, spend time with people that you love, you know, go to church, like do things that are going to take care of your mental health, your well-being, your spiritual health, your relationships, like really just take that day to rest up.
3: Yeah.
2: Which I love. That reminds me, honestly, I remember because I grew up in the late 70s and, you know, early to mid 80s. I remember restaurants being open on Sundays, but when I was growing up, like a lot of businesses were closed on Sundays.
1: Oh, absolutely.
2: I don't think that's always been a thing where everything is just open all the time.
1: No. That's what that within the last 20, 30 years.
3: Like, even when I was a kid, I remember places. It's like, get your dinner Saturday night or you're in trouble for a day, you know?
1: Right. Exactly. So, I don't know. Do you like the idea of more businesses closed on Sunday? Love to hear what you think about this. 888-888-9976. This is where it gets sticky, though.
3: Yeah.
1: Okay, after church, will you be able to go to that restaurant you want to go to?
3: Ooh.
2: But you know what I loved about Sundays as a kid? We all went home. My grandma made, like, it was usually pot roast and, like, rice and gravy or mashed potatoes and gravy. And we would spend an hour and a half around that table just talking.
1: Oh, I do miss that.
3: Yeah.
1: Yeah.
2: That was a thing.
1: I just miss having a grandma cooking like that. That never happened for me. Oh. That sounds amazing. Let's all go to grandma's house.
2: Yes.
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Hey, don't forget, about an hour from now is your next opportunity to be a qualifier, to have a concert in your very own backyard, be listening to Win from Family Life Radio. You

0: Sanctus Real, my God, is still the same. Family Life Radio, we are Kenkel Fritz and friends. Good morning.
1: The people that you surround yourself with matter. They really do. You know, I've been so blessed with great friends. I think of the times that they've encouraged me, believed in me when I didn't believe in myself. I had some friends really encourage me to get back into writing. I've had friends that when I was so depressed, I couldn't get out of bed, like literally just sat with me till I was ready to talk or whatever. There is a woman who was telling her friend, she was like, you know, I really believe that I'm supposed to write a book. Like, I have the idea. I just don't have time. Like, I'm working but man, this is my dream. And so for Christmas one year, all her friends got together and they all pitched in enough money that in total, it was enough so she didn't have to work for a year.
2: What?
1: Yes. Wow. And they were like, go write that book. Like, you do your thing.
2: Oh.
1: That's the person amazing. Was Harper Lee, who wrote To Kill a Mockingbird.
0: Oh, you gotta be kidding
1: nope.
0: me.
1: Now, I'm not saying that all of us have friends who are going to be able to cover a year of living, you know, especially right now. But, I mean, that was just a good example of, like, your friends rallying around you and going, like, yeah, this is what you're supposed to do. How can we help? So...
0: And we have a piece of literacy that everyone's read in school.
1: Well.
0: Not everyone. Not anymore.
1: I mean, I didn't read it. I read the Cliff's Notes.
0: Oh, Misty. You missed out on a great book.
1: We watched the movie in class.
0: Oh, I do remember watching the movie as well. Yes. That's funny. That is so cool.
2: That's amazing.
1: I
0: love that. Wow, that is neat. I mean, that shows how deep friendships can go. That, you know, how the money got there, if they raised, they had a fundraiser, if they were just all kicked in.
1: This is a while back.
0: Yeah, but that's pretty cool. Or maybe they allowed, you know, Harper to live somewhere while the book was written and that kind of thing, too. That's pretty neat.
1: Yeah.
0: Wow, if you've got a story like that where people helped somebody out, that's inspiring. We want to hear it because that's what we're supposed to do is... followers of Christ, you know, help someone out in some way. 888-888-9976. You can text us at 58326.
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0: 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I've been every-

0: This I know.
1: 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Family Life Radio. We are Kenkel Fritz and Friends with producer Adam Misty. I'm Mike Kenkel Fritz.
2: Have you ever found anything of value in a thrift store?
1: You mean like... it's a big find?
2: Yeah, well, it's worth more than you paid for it. You got a great deal.
1: No. Always wanted to.
2: I know. Well, this 19-year-old just made some serious bank. Goes into a thrift store, finds this jacket, and he's like, this is kind of cool. Pays, well, down to the cent, $3.07. And then he starts looking at it. He's like, wait a minute. Yeah, he bought Wilt Chamberlain's warm-up jacket from the 72 NBA Finals. For $3.07, and he got that bad boy authenticated. They sent it to auction, and he is now $90,000 richer.
3: Whoa! That's incredible.
2: My thrift store needs to step it up. That's right.
1: You know, those kinds of stories, they do make you want to go, well... Maybe I should take a pass through.
3: Yeah.
1: Maybe I should take another look.
2: I feel like my thrift store sells like, literally, I saw a pair of like old, kind of smelly shoes for $10. And I guarantee you that was overpaying for them. And you're not going to get more money for them once you step out that store. They charged more than they're worth. Where are these finds at?
1: Oh, you know what?
2: What?
3: Oh.
1: The other day I saw George Foreman grill. And it looked like it was autographed by George.
3: What? That's amazing.
1: From the factory. Have you ever had a find like this? We want to hear about it. Or maybe, I don't know what it was, at 888-888-9976. Give us a call. You're like, yeah, I found that Foreman grill too.
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1: I've joked about it before, but I really think Skynet Global from Terminator 2, it might be here. We'll hear what happens. Yeah.
2: I don't remember this.
1: Oh,
2: we'll have to find out what's going on next.

0: Franny Cash, Jesus All Along. Family Life Radio, we are Kankel, Fritz, and Friends. By the way, she is performing in somebody's backyard. 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
1: If you have seen any of the Terminator movies, Skynet Global was the company that where it's like the computers became self-aware, and that's what started the big robot revolution that happened, the robot wars, where they, you know, took over. And okay. I've joked about it. I'm like, oh, with AI, like, you never know. Skynet Global's close. It might be. So this is a little alarming. OpenAI, that's the company that owns ChatGPT. They were working with, they call them autonomous agents, like AI agents. And they said they had it in a controlled environment, whatever that is. And it escaped.
2: What?
1: That's wait, the word they used. Did? No, the AI agent.
0: Oh, the agent did on the computer.
1: It escaped into the open internet and on its own made the decision to hack into a startup company.
0: Oh, wow.
1: It went rogue. They could not control it once it hit the open internet.
2: Oh, dear.
0: That's crazy.
1: Yeah, it is.
0: It's really happening.
1: Uh-huh.
0: Wow.
1: Like, honestly, it just goes back to when we started working with this stuff. Like, before we do anything, can you just pull up a movie on that topic, like a sci-fi movie? Just watch one movie as to why this is probably a bad idea.
0: Yeah, people's imaginations imagined all of this a while ago.
2: Right.
0: The Will Smith movie is iRobot or something?
2: Yeah. Oh, yeah.
0: That one too.
1: That's immediately what I thought of when I found out Elon Musk wanted to make like a million of his humanoid robots, although there are other companies making even more advanced ones now. And I'm like, let's maybe not do this.
2: Yeah.
1: Maybe not.
0: You know, the return of Jesus couldn't happen any sooner.
1: Lord, come quickly.
3: Exactly. I'm driving home from work. And I just heard one of the most unbelievable praise songs I've heard in a long time. I almost had to pull off the side of the road just to give praise to the Lord.
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1: Good morning. We are Kenkel Fritz and Friends with producer Adam Misty. I'm Mike Kenkel-Fritz.
2: OpenAI, the company that runs ChatGPT, they were working with an AI agent, and they called it a contained experiment, but the words they used were the AI escaped somehow to the open internet, and it went rogue and hacked into a company on its own. Like, it made the decision to do that.
1: This is what we're all freaked out about. I mean, this is what we've all seen movies about. Yep. This is not... Rita is with us from Georgia. What's your take on this?
3: I'm really scared about this. When Misty was talking about that one, that escape, yeah. Wow.
2: Well, here's a fun thought that will keep you up for the next couple of weeks. This is one that we know escaped.
4: Oh boy, you're going there.
2: Good How point. Many have gotten out that we don't know about?
1: Juicy.
3: Uh-huh. I'm afraid of this. I truly am. I mean, I have enough problems with humans.
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0: Hey, how about we have a little backyard concert in your very own backyard? Wouldn't that be fun?
1: Yes.
0: You want to get qualified to win? Do it right now. We're giving this away tomorrow.
1: Ooh, hey. Okay.
0: Here's the phone number to call. 888-888-9976. Natalie Lane doing a concert in your very own backyard. 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

0: is Natalie Lane. She could be to a concert in your very own backyard. Family Life Radio, we are Kenkel, Fritz, and Friends. It's time to find ourselves a winner. Who is this? And where are you calling from?
1: My name's Steve. I'm calling from Tucson, Arizona.
0: All right, Steve. Guess what, brother?
1: What?
0: You are a finalist.
1: Yes. Thank you.
0: That was an awesome yes.
2: That was all in.
1: I'm all in. Why not?
0: So, Steve, if you win this, who's coming to your backyard for the big show?
1: Oh, a lot of people. I go to a pretty big church, so there'll be several.
0: Oh, cool. I guess you could move to the church if you wanted to.
2: Oh, there you go. Backyard church party.
0: That's right.
1: Oh, that sounds exciting.
3: Ain't no party like a church party because a church party just don't stop.
0: Just ask for a dish to pass and you're good to
2: go. There you go. A backyard potluck, Natalie
3: exactly.
2: Lane party.
1: Perfect. I agree. Why not? Let's do it.
0: So, and also for being in the running, we've got a Natalie Lane CD for you and a bracelet. I don't know how.
1: Great.
0: Surely that is. You might want to give it to a lovely woman in your life. I don't know.
1: Well, I happen to have one in mind.
2: Oh, perfect.
0: There you go.
3: Nice little surprise.
0: Yeah. Give it to her and tell her you spent a lot of money on it.
1: I can't lie.
0: He's a good man of God.
2: You passed the test, Steve.
0: Kenkel Fritz, you can't tell him to do that.
1: If I do win, she has the backyard for the concert anyway. So.
3: Let's not mess with the backyard that this is going to be had.
2: That's right.
0: Well, congratulations, Steve.
1: Thank you very much. I really appreciate it.
0: Well, congratulations. Hey, your next opportunity to get qualified and win is with Cece LaBarge, a little after 9 a.m. Pacific, noon Eastern, giving away backyard concerts all summer long on Family Life Radio.
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0: We've had a rough year. My little girl has leukemia.
1: Tough as a mom to watch, but it does turn into a good news.
2: Hang on for it. It's coming up in two songs on Family Life Radio. This is

0: I am your good news anchor, and we are looking for good news reporters. Is that you? You got any good news? We are searching for it high and low. Here's our phone number to call if you got good news. 888-888-9976. Amy is with us. Give us your good news.
1: We've had a rough year. My little girl has leukemia. This month marks the 1 year of her diagnosis. And so we got in touch with Make-A-Wish to see if we could get her wish approved to go to Disney World. And they approved it, and we're going in 2 weeks.
2: Hey!
0: Oh, that's great news. Wow.
1: Yes.
0: How fun is that? But now I want to know, how is she doing?
1: She's doing better. She's in remission. God has really been healing her, and she's only 3 years old.
0: Oh.
1: But through this, she's always told us when we were sad that God's got this, mommy, that my hair will grow back, mommy. Like, she's just helped me keep my faith through this whole thing. And she wakes up smiling, goes to bed smiling. She's just a very happy little girl.
2: And a sweetheart.
0: Awesome. Mm-hmm. And now she gets to meet the big ears.
2: Yes.
0: Well, thank you so much for sharing. We're so happy for you.
1: Thank you. You guys have a blessed day.
0: You too.
2: You too.
0: All right. Hey, we got to now hear your good news. Tell us what's going on. Call right now. 888-888-9976.

0: back. And if you didn't know, my wife and I have a daughter in heaven. Passed away, can't believe it, guys, 2 years ago?
1: That's wild.
0: This past summer. And I'm standing there, and the thoughts were of pleasant things of Abby. It was like, there we are in the hospital.
1: Yeah.
0: Going through really hard things. And it just, I was not prepared for it. It just came out of nowhere. Wham. Next thing I know, I'm crying. And it's what was interesting to me is that I wasn't trying to think about this. It just, bam, there it was, right there. My wife says it sometimes happens to her when she's just in the bathtub, just laying there, and these thoughts will come in, and it hit me. And what I found myself doing a little bit was grieving for myself.
1: Mm.
0: Because, and I want you to take this the wrong way, we love our daughter, always have, but some of these, because she had multiple disabilities and special needs, it was a hard life.
1: Yeah.
2: Mm-hmm.
0: But we loved her dearly. I still want her back. But it was... there were some hard things, guys, that we went through. And to see that somebody sent this to us this morning, that when you can't go on, God carries you. And that's true.
2: Yeah.
1: Amen.
0: He's there for you. Maybe you've lost somebody, and I just want you to know that he's there for you. God's got you. He's got your back. And whether this was a thought that needed to go in my mind or not, or sometimes the devil can just plant it right there.
2: Oh, 100%. Yeah.
0: He still has you.
2: Yeah.
0: And those thoughts don't define who you are.
1: Yeah. Amen.
0: Yep. I mean, there was a real life experience that we went through with our daughter. But, you know, we just got the phone with somebody who lost a loved one. I know how hard that is. But I just want you to know God is right there. And Family Life Radio is right there for you. So, if you give to keep the station going, thank you so much.
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0: Mercy Me, Even If. Family Life Radio, we are Kenkel, Fritz, and Friends. Earlier, I was just sharing how in the shower this morning, my daughter came to mind. Maybe you didn't know, my wife and I have a daughter in heaven who passed away. And intrusive thought, it wasn't a happy thought of Abby. It was just in the hospital with her. Many times we were and about to lose her. And I just started crying. I was grieving the loss of my daughter. And I think grieving what I went through. And Maya is with us from Mount Pleasant, Michigan. You were calling about that?
1: I just want to say thank you for sharing that. I had lost my husband quite a few years ago. Like you said, I mean, you're so right. God is there. He is definitely there to help us through. And because I did, I'm like, Lord, where were you? Why were you there through the time that my husband had cancer? Why were you there through these hard times watching him gradually leaving me?
0: Yeah.
1: But he was there.
0: He was always there.
1: And to have somebody speak out and say, wow. I mean, when you started to do that, I'm like, oh my gosh, I am not alone. There is other people out there that have went through hard times and they lost a loved one and God was there. It's just, it was like, when you spoke that out, it was like a reassurance from God saying, hey, I am here. It's okay.
0: I feel like it's a tool of the enemy to make you feel like you're all alone, especially. Don't you think he's achieved his purpose if he makes you feel like God is not in your life?
2: Yeah.
3: Oh, 100%.
0: Yeah.
3: It's the highest form of deception.
0: Yeah, that he's far, far away. And the truth is, he's right there in your heart. He's going through everything you've gone through with you.
1: Most definitely. Thank you so much for sharing that, doing that for me and for everybody else. Thank you.
0: And I want you to know this, we're here for you.
2: Yeah.
0: All the time. Just turn on your radio. Here we
1: are.
0: Thank
1: you.
0: Yep.
1: Oh, I do. I do. I actually support it. So,
3: thank you.
1: After I did lose my husband, like, I didn't have people coming to my door and knocking and saying, here's your casserole. I had you guys in my ear.
0: Oh, wow.
1: I had you guys day and night. And to be able the words, the songs just spoke to me. That's exactly what kept me going.
0: I wish we could change that. Misty, can you bang out a casserole? Let's head over there.
3: Yes.
2: Yeah, all right.
3: We're on the way.
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1: I did the professional equivalent of like clicking on somebody's Instagram picture from 10 years ago and liking it accidentally. This is so embarrassing.
0: All right, we'll talk about it next after Katie Nicole. Smoke.

0: Katie Nicole's Hold on Family Life Radio. We are Kankel, Fritz, and Friends. Good morning.
1: Have you ever been looking up somebody on social media and you go back, you just kind of fall down the rabbit hole and you are 10 years back or something and you accidentally like a picture?
2: Yes.
1: And you're like, oh, because I mean, even if you unlike, they're going to see that notification. The worst. You look like a stalker. So I was on.
0: I guess you're right. I didn't think of that.
2: Yeah.
0: When someone sees you've liked something really old, they're like, what are you doing digging through all my pictures?
1: Yeah. I was on LinkedIn because I saw an update from a friend, and then I just kind of fell down the rabbit hole and, start scrolling and reading articles and stuff. And I don't know why this even jumped to my mind, but for whatever reason, I was like, huh, wonder what that guy I had a crush on my senior year of high school is up to. I wonder if he's on LinkedIn. And so I looked up his name and I was like, whoa, is that him? And I was like, and I got curious and I clicked on his profile and it dawned on me on LinkedIn, you can see who goes in and looks at your profile.
0: Yeah, they let you know.
1: By the way, he apparently still is not a fan of me, which I mean, I don't blame him. That's what I've heard through the grapevine. So I think he has me blocked on Facebook because I've heard that he commented on other people's stuff. And so now he's blocked me on Facebook and I'm popping up on LinkedIn. I swear I'm not trying to get back in touch. Send help. I don't know what to do. It was just an invasive thought that won.
0: You know, who knew how easy it was to embarrass yourself with the internet?
2: Oh, yeah, right. Yeah, it's pretty easy enough before.
3: God loves the world. Yeah, but does he love me with everything that I've done?
4: Bring all your failures. Bring your addictions. Come lay them down at the foot of the cross.
3: You may know John 3:16, but right after that, Jesus says he doesn't come to condemn us, but to save us. And that's why we can sing along with We the Kingdom on Family Life Radio.
4: Jesus is waiting. God so loved the world.
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0: I ended up in the hospital. My blood sugar levels were 15 times normal.
1: Whoa, that's not good. But Dan's story turns into a joy report. Hang on for it. It's on the way in two songs on Family Life Radio. Face down.

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1: I got joy, joy, joy, joy down in my heart today.
0: Hey, it's time for the Joy Report. We want to hear yours. Here's the phone number, 888-888-9976. First, Daniel is with us from Michigan. Tell us your story.
2: I ended up in the hospital. My blood sugar levels were 15 times normal.
3: Whoa. Wow.
2: Ended up spending 3 days in the ICU. I don't remember two of them. Came out of it and had multiple nurses tell me that I should not be alive.
4: Wow.
2: And they told my mom right there in front of me that one more day I wouldn't be. But my mom sat there praying next to me the whole time. It's just, they scanned every organ in my body and there was nothing wrong.
4: Wow.
2: I came out of the hospital, 14 prescriptions.
0: Oh my.
2: And the doctors kept trying to push more on me. I'm like, no, I don't want any more of this. You know, I said, you guys are worried about all my organs and everything else. And they tried to put all this through me. And my faith is that God healed me.
3: Mm. Wow.
0: So that you didn't have like you weren't like an undiagnosed diabetic or something? Nothing like that?
2: Yeah, that's basically what it was. Yeah, oh. I was borderline, just getting ready to go into the whole diabetic coma and everything from it.
4: Wow.
2: But 5 months later, I'm down 75 pounds. I've regulated everything with diet exercises of my own.
3: Power
2: of my faith in God. And I haven't had to take any insulin. I never even finished the first round of insulin that the hospital sent me home with.
3: Mm. That's incredible.
4: That is.
2: All the doctors and nurses I've had to follow up with afterwards were blown away with how fast things turned around for me. It's like, well, it's not me. So this is all God.
0: Well, obviously he gave you the stick-tuitiveness. Is that a term? to eat better and lose the weight.
2: Yep. I joke that I'm stubborn for the right reasons.
3: I like it.
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0: Pat Barrett, I've got a fire. Family Life Radio, we are Kenkel, Fritz, and friends. Hey, here's something encouraging for you. A trend. Pastors across America are saying that the church is becoming more diverse. That it's much more diverse than it used to be. Like percentage of who's attending. And I was just thinking about this. It's kind of a reminder, you know, in Revelation it says, a multitude from every nation, tribe, every language, every is all coming together. I'm just wondering, maybe heaven is giving us a glimpse of what the church can look like.
1: Ooh, oh,
2: I love that.
1: Yeah.
0: Because here's the truth. When you get to heaven, whether you want to or not, every flavor is represented.
1: Mm-hmm.
2: Right? That's right. Absolutely.
0: Uh-huh.
2: Mm-hmm.
0: Uh-huh. I love when we were in Houston, Texas, a very diverse church. In fact, I was almost a minority. I loved it. It was awesome.
1: I lived on the East Coast, and it was just a huge melting pot.
0: Yeah.
1: And honestly, like cultures I had never really like known before. And you, it was just neat. I was like, oh, I'm meeting people from all kinds of different countries. It was the coolest thing.
0: Yeah. So I think that's a good trend.
2: I love that.
1: I like it.
0: Heading in the right direction.
1: But also think about how tasty the food's going to be at International Night in Heaven. So good.
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3: 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And I discovered, no, trust should be very conditional, you know, based on the

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1: Maybe you've heard the saying, it's hard to find good help these days, or maybe any help. But Toby Mac's song reminds us where to look.
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1: Pain doesn't mean God is gone. 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So remember, you're not alone. 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
1: Woo!
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I'm Cece. 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I'm taking qualifiers at 888-888-9976. I mean, she could be in your backyard.

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I'm talking to a finalist coming up next to win a summer backyard concert with Natalie Lane. 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I was blind.

0: Cece, and who am I talking with?
1: Lori, I live in Wisconsin.
0: Oh, how is the summer going over there in Wisconsin, Lori?
1: Finally cooling off.
0: Oh, good. I know it's been hot recently. Well, I've got some hot news for you. Guess what?
1: Am I qualified?
0: Yes, ma'am, you are. You've just qualified to win a backyard concert with Natalie Lane.
1: Yay, I get the golden ticket. No.
0: Sadly, no chocolate bar comes with this golden ticket. Yes, you're qualified to win, so we're going to get you a qualifying gift of a Natalie Lane CD and a bracelet, and then tune in tomorrow morning with Kinkle Fritz and Friends, 7:05 a.m. Pacific Standard Time, to see if you're the grand prize winner.
1: Oh, well, thank you.
0: Lori, if you win the actual concert, who would you invite?
1: Oh, probably your friends and people from church.
0: Good luck. Tune in tomorrow to see if you win.
1: Okay, thank you.
2: What's your most valuable asset? Your house? A stock? 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
3: Is that a Picasso?
2: Well, probably not. But the Bible talks about another kind of precious asset. 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So maybe we should make investments in honesty, goodness, and trust. It always pays off. 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

0: just ahead of me getting her cart had a wild multicolored banana skirt. Okay, like, I don't know, the bananas were all colored in with hot pinks and yellows and bright blues. It was cool. And then to beat it, she had matching hot pink pumps. And I didn't say anything when she was getting her cart, because I don't know, why is that always so stressful? But I bumped into her in the electronics department and I said, I followed you into Costco and I gotta tell you, that outfit is fabulous. To be honest, her reaction was kind of awkward. Like, she almost looked annoyed that I said anything. And my husband's like, you're so awkward. I was like, I know. And I'm not letting that deter me. I'm going to continue to make the most awkward compliments, because she put together that outfit. She deserves a shout out, you know?
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Oh, we'll talk about it next. 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

0: Cody Carnes, take you at your word on Family Life Radio. Oh, my word. My name is Cece. So much anxiety. Sometimes in life, right, you have to make the really tough decision, even though it's the right decision, and you just know there's going to be fallout. I'm not trying to over-dramatize this, but if you're a club sports family, you totally have been there where you've been with the same club for a couple years and you realize this isn't the best thing for my kid moving forward. But you love the families, you love the coaches, they're amazing people, you don't want anybody to get hurt. And then you're looking at your kid's future and you're like, but, you know, it might be kind of hurtful if he stays at the same pace or whatever. And so, you know, you agonize and you pray about it and you seek wisdom and input, all the things. You make the decision. Ooh, we had to make the announcement last night, you know. And it was met with kind of like a lot of silence and distance and frustration. And I want to just say, listen, I'm a pastor's wife. If anybody knows how it feels to do life with people and then have them be like, yeah, you're not serving me anymore. This place isn't serving me anymore. God told me to go here. When you're like, really? Or is that just the bright, shiny new thing? You know, it's complicated. I don't even have any wisdom other than I keep going back to this. Maybe this is my wisdom in it. I would make that same decision 100 times over because it was the right decision. And even though it's hard and sad and I feel like I've let people down, I've got to trust. I followed the peace and I felt led by God to do it. So I don't know. Maybe that's the wisdom.
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Anything you've left behind? What are you looking forward to? Here's Jamie McDonald, Family Life Radio.

0: Elevation Worship on Family Life Radio. Okay, queuing up the Christmas tunes. Why am I doing that? Well, Christmas Eve is 5 months from tomorrow, and that's shocking. And no, I'm not trying to like skip past summer and get to Christmas, but my friend Christine was telling me about her strategy to not be stressed come Christmas, and I wish I could be more like her. I can't. Like, I'm realistic enough to know this is never going to happen in my life, but maybe you will be inspired by this. She's got three kids, so in August, she does her shopping for one child, in September for another, and October the youngest. And then in November, she buys presents, like she and her husband buy presents for each other. And get this, by Black Friday, Friday after Thanksgiving, everything is done, complete, wrapped up. And she goes, and I enjoy the holiday. I want to be more like her. Could you pull it off? Could you start shopping next month, like one child, all of their gifts get purchased in that 1 month? Might be worth looking into. Do you have any strategies so Christmas doesn't feel so overwhelming and expensive?
1: It's Leanna Crawford, and this is the story behind How Can You Not?
2: How can you not see God in every little thing?
1: A few summers ago, my parents were visiting. As we walked by a field, we spotted one firefly and then another and another until suddenly the field lit up. My dad looked over to us and said, "How can you not see a creator?" What a sweet reminder that maybe God created these tiny little light-up bugs to show us that he cares about the details of our lives.
2: How can you not?
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2: Welcome to the Intentional Living Center on a beautiful day today. 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That's what we say every day. We want you to experience it. So we join you at that place where the daily grind, and we all have it, at work, family, finances, maybe it's a health thing or growing your faith, meets practical, one thing, biblically based solutions that can result in more freedom, peace, direction in your life. If that's what you desire, give me a call. Let's talk. 888-888-1717, or can I invite you to keep listening and pray for those who do? All right. 888-888-1717. Let's go first. Amber, welcome to the show. What's going on today?
3: I'm feeling discouraged, and I'm battling with the situation right now with disappointment, and I'm just trying to find maybe some advice on how to be intentional with the situation rather than living the way the world wants us to live.
2: Mm-hmm.
3: So my fiance, it's one of those cases where you keep making promises and promises and promises, and you get better, you promise to change, and then you do make those changes temporarily, and then a week later, you do the same action that you did before, and mm-hmm. then you want to beg for forgiveness again and again and again. And I understand that God wants us to forgive as if he would. But when it gets to a point where you're being embarrassed in public, or your family is being affected, like your mother and your grandma and your brothers and other people like that, which is a situation where with my fiance, he has these feuds with my family, particularly my brothers.
2: Mm.
3: And he will get in literal verbal arguments, loud fights in public. And I've told him, like, you can't behave this way. You're supposed to behave and act as a man of God, but instead you're completely embarrassing me and yourself. And
2: he admits it, and then he changes a little bit, and then it comes back around. Amber, is that what it is?
3: Exactly. It's over and over again.
2: Yeah. All right. Listen, Amber, come on. This is intentional living. I just said it. I'm going to ask you some questions I want you to think about, and then I'm going to give you one thing to think about. You're not his mom. You're not his counselor. You're not his fixer. You said it. You're his fiance. You're thinking about getting married. The good news is you haven't done that yet, right? You haven't stepped over that threshold. And it's interesting, you use that term, you know, you should, without speaking about him. What you're saying is he doesn't follow through on his commitments. He argues with my family. He's embarrassing me. This is what I hear you saying, Allie, and everybody along our radio network and everybody on the podcast listening, they're hearing the same thing, and they're thinking the same thing. And I don't want to tell you what to do, but I want to ask you a question. And then I want you to go and think about it yourself, okay? Just, you don't have to respond. I just want you to think about it. Here's the one thing. Is this going to be better after you get married? I can hear the shouts from the radio, from people everywhere, and from the podcast all around the world. No! Run! Listen, let me say this. People don't usually get better, stronger, more intimate, better communicators after they get married. Because generally speaking, most of us hold up the best front we possibly can before we do. And that's just a reality. The best predictor, the very best predictor of future behavior is current and past behavior. And so again, I would just ask you to think about one thing. Is this going to change? Are you going to feel better? Is the family going to be all in unity after you get married, or are you going to have more of the same? That's something you need to pray about. and think about and maybe even talk about with that fiancé of yours.
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2: So let me go through this list. First of all is prayer. Prayer is a powerful opportunity to commune with the living God. And I don't mean just over dinner, praying about your food and, you know, some of the ritual things that we can do that really, you know, don't get us into that deepness of conversation with God. But times alone with Him where you're really on your face before Him and bringing to Him those things in your life that you're wrestling with, those things that you're struggling with, those things that you're joyful for, those things that you're excited about. Prayer is a beautiful opportunity to grow close in your relationship with Christ. A growing faith, a faith that changes things. I mean, our faith in Jesus Christ is, of course, by God's grace, we're saved by this, right? Through faith, not of ourselves. But as our faith, it begins sometimes just as a little seed and you've stepped out in faith, trusting God, but it's a growing process. And as it grows, you grow stronger in your walk with Him and in the challenges you face every day. Just because you're a Christian, just because you're a follower of Christ, does not mean you're not going to have problems. In fact, I think sometimes we get an extra dose. It's just a reality. Believers have marriage problems. Believers have financial problems. Believers have health issues. We just face these things. But how we respond to them, how we react to them, should be different than probably what the average person might respond to. So we don't hide our head in the sand. We experience hope, but we experience hope by actually living out our faith, an active faith. That's really what I'm talking about here at Intentional Living. And we want to help you think about what's one thing, that's all I want to offer you to think about, what's one thing that maybe in the next few days, next week, next month, you could do, act upon in faith that could make a difference in your life. If you have a question, you have a decision you're making, something, we're here for you. We love you and want the best. 888-888-1717 is the number, and you're welcome to join us here at Intentional Living.
4: I would tell my 25-year-old self back then to focus more on others and not so much on myself. And I think being others-centered helps us to live a more selfless life, and our decisions reflect that.
2: Yeah, they do. You know, it's sometimes as simple as the decisions we make will ultimately become who we are in the future, unless we make a change in some of those decisions and the directions we're taking. All right, back to the phone calls here. Let's go to Jenny in Arizona. Welcome to the program.
5: Well, my question is about our blended family. I was married previously before coming to Christ and meeting my husband 5 years ago. So prior to 5 years ago, I was married previously and have two daughters, two girls, 13 and 10. Mm-hmm. And we now are in a situation where we have my husband, who's a step-parent. We have our child together, who's 3 and a half, and then we have our daughters, 10 and 13. And their father, we split the time equally between the two homes. And in their family over there, they are not believers. And it is very challenging when they come home in terms of the expectations and the things that we're trying to instill in our girls when they're home versus what they're getting over at their father's home, who is also remarried with other children and step-siblings and all of that.
2: Yeah, very confusing, isn't it?
5: Yeah, and it is challenging because we want to make sure that things are, you know, obviously being absorbed when they're home with us and not forgotten, but it just makes it even very difficult when they come home. My husband wants to respect their dad. He is a very good dad. He's involved and loves the girls very much, but definitely does have a different idea, we think, about the discipline and, of course, the expectations.
6: Well, this is, you know, you guys are the anatomy of what creates a problem when you have children and then they're shared back and forth and you have two different value systems going on. And that's confusing to kids. I mean, I don't think there's any way around it. I don't know how we can, you know, not state the obvious. Here's a question, though. With Dad and you, are there some points of agreement? Do you have some things that you do agree on in terms of some values or some parenting strategies that are consistent between the two homes?
5: I would think so. We haven't had that type of conversation. We are typically parallel parenting, unfortunately, not co-parenting. That's really been his choice, and that's been in place for about 8 years.
6: Mm-hmm.
5: So really, he has no idea other than what the kids tell him at our house and vice versa.
6: All right. So you're only getting this from the feedback from the kids.
5: And in their behavior and in their tone and in
6: sure.
5: what they say.
6: And then what do you do when they come and say, well, at Dad's house, we get to do this or whatever? What do you do?
5: It's not necessarily what they get to do at Dad's house. It's just more of their behavior and the things that we feel are not getting addressed at their house, like just basic things, like basic responsibilities, small chores and things that we expect them to, week after week when they're home, take care of, things that we have to keep telling them and repeat. And we think that because they have a nanny and a maid and live in a very nice big house and have lots of things, we feel there is a message about, you know, not having accountability and laziness to some degree. That
6: do you resent that? I'm talking to you now, Jenny. I mean, in your own heart, do you resent that?
5: I don't think I do. I think at one time I may have, but I feel that it's just contradictory to everything that we're trying to do here. I don't think that that is the right lifestyle for kids to have any kind of foundation for living life.
2: Yeah, listen, Jenny, I think you need to explore that. I just want to be really blunt honest with you. It probably doesn't matter what you feel to him. It doesn't matter. I mean, you've already said he doesn't want to co-parent. They're going to do their own thing. They want to parallel, do their own thing. You said he's a good dad. That's good. You just guys have different values. You're divorced. If you're all on the same page, you maybe you've still been married. And so when this happens, the fact is you still need to try to maintain as good of a relationship as you can with your ex-husband, the daddy to your kids, hopefully to be able to at least agree on some things and talk some things through and at times agree to disagree, but at least keep the lines of communication open. But, hey, listen, this is a home court thing. You can only play the game on your home court when they're at your home. You have no control over what's going on over in that home with that family. And speaking to that, when you're talking to your kids, either criticizing or questioning is not good. Keeping the kids out of the middle of this is the best way to handle it. Now, here's what you're talking about one thing. Here's one thing I'd recommend. You guys need to have a weekly meeting with your family. How you doing? What's going on? What's working here? I can't help what's going on over at Dad's house. You're going to have to talk to your dad about that. But here, we love you, but we just want to keep lines of communication open. What's working? What's not working? Let's talk. Or at Dad's house, I get to do this. Well, you're not at Dad's house right now. You're here, and this is the way it is here. Now, you want to be reasonable, obviously, and you want to talk. You want to listen. But a weekly meeting, short accounts, consistency, being on the same page, these are the things that will make the single biggest difference in your relationship with your kids. You can't change what happens at Dad's house. But nice to, wouldn't it? But you can't. Will, in Arizona, welcome to the show. How are you today?
7: I'm excellent, thank you.
2: What's your question?
7: Well, it's kind of a dilemma. So I know we're in the middle of a revival at our church right now. And I'm a deacon at the church and wanted to be an elder. I'm 60 years old, by the way, so I'm not some young kid. But anyway, my dilemma is that this Saturday, I know that I'm Seventh-day Adventist, by the way. So I know this Saturday that we are doing baptisms for the end of the revival. And one of the gentlemen that is getting baptized, I know very well, he talks to me about everything. And I know that he's living in sin and does not plan to change his ways whatsoever. And I've talked to the pastor. I haven't told him who it is, but I just asked the pastor, and this is a new pastor. He's only been with us for about a month or so. And I said, if you knew that someone you were baptizing was going to continue to live in sin, would you baptize them? And of course he said no. And my dilemma is, do I tell him? Do I stick my nose in this, or do I just stay out of it?
2: This person that you're speaking of, Will, do you know him well?
7: Yeah.
2: Okay. So you know him well. Why does he want to be baptized? Why at this stage in his life? What happened in his life that he's causing during a revival to say, I want to get baptized?
7: If you want me to give you my honest opinion, then that's the problem. It's an opinion. But my honest opinion, because I've known him for a while, we almost had a falling out because he was sending me inappropriate videos, and at church he actually was saying inappropriate things and doing inappropriate actions. And but it's because he is dating someone from that church that he wants to marry. And so he's kind of doing it for her, in my opinion, and for the church, for her, kind of for the show type thing.
2: Yeah, well, listen, I'll tell you what I hear, Will, is that you know him well. I'm guessing if this were me, the pastor's in kind of a strange position because the pastor simply, and I would hope in a church, I know when I was baptized, and I know the church that we attended here, before you got baptized, you had to share with the elders your faith, what God is doing in your life, and they would question, not accusatory, but an opportunity to really hear what's going on in your life. Secondly, if we're in a church, I would think that there would be some knowledge of, hey, if this is a revival, that's why I asked, is something going on in his life? Maybe he wants a new thing in his life. You don't know. I mean, I don't know. This is between him and God, right? But if this is somebody you know, I think you have a responsibility to sit down and challenge that person yourself, lovingly. Just say, hey, friend, hey, I love you. I hear you're being baptized. Do you understand what this really means? And talk about what baptism is. And it's a recognition of your, that, hey, listen, to do something like this when you don't mean it, that can bring a real problem in your own life. That can make it difficult for you to maintain a relationship with Christ. In other words, if you have that kind of a relationship, more than the pastor does, I think that's something you could confront. But I would say, and I don't know about your church, but in churches in general, I would remind each of us, especially our pastors and leadership, boy, what an opportunity when someone wants to join the church or someone wants to be baptized, that you really have an opportunity to share what the gospel is. Make sure they understand what it means to know the Lord Jesus and give their life to Christ and really confront the fact, have you done that? But I think as far as a lifestyle, you know what? At the end of the day, a person is going to stand before God someday and they're going to have to hold account for it. And so, but the fact that your spirit is being convicted of this in relation, I think it'd be something that I would start in talking to that person. That's my two cents. Others may have a different opinion, but that's one thing I would pray about and then I would act on.
8: Are you experiencing the spiritual freedom God wants for you? 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
2: 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I've never had in 20 years, I've never had a question like that one from Will. 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
10: My husband, he's not a believer, and I'm a new believer. My husband and I have had a real tough time, you know, connecting since then. And about a month ago or so, he started tuning into your radio program because he knew how much I listened to it and how much it meant to me. Because one day I called to say, could you please tune into this? And he already had it on. And just that is already changing things for us. And
11: you think he's listening right now?
10: I know he is.
11: Well, talk to him. What would you like to say to him?
10: I just want you to know how much this means to me. And that I want more than anything for our marriage to work. And I love you.
2: Real people talking about real issues. All right, Jennifer, you just said something that was interesting. Will was asking the question, this person in church, and he believes the guy is only getting baptized because he's got a girl in the church that he's interested in. You made a good point.
12: Well, if he does it, he's still going to be unequally yoked with his
2: partner.
12: If that's
2: the reason for it, yeah. So, yeah. In other words, if he's just playing the game to get baptized so the girl's impressed and then they get married, then he's going to have a whole other set of problems, not only spiritual problems, church problems, but marriage problems, right? Yeah. She is.
12: Yeah.
2: Yeah.
12: I think it's not a good idea.
2: Yeah, not a good idea.
12: You got to do it for yourself and for Jesus.
2: And absolutely. It's the only reason. In fact, that might be something that you, talking to him, might want to just say, hey, I love you, man, but I'm just wondering what we want to get baptized. What's going on in your life? How can I pray with you? And not accusatory, but in there to love him. But really confront the issue. Hey, if it has something to do with just impressing somebody in the church, that may be a short-term gain, long-term problem for you.
12: And you're not ready.
2: Yeah. Good. Thank you, Jennifer. She's listening. All right. We're a team here, that's for sure. Talking about the power of living intentionally in Christ, I started the show by mentioning that we as a team here, we love you and we join you at a place today where maybe the daily grind of your work, your family, your finances, health, and a growing faith is meeting something really practical in your life and painful in your life. But we want you to think about one thing biblically that may help you experience more freedom, peace, and direction in your life. That's why we're here. And if that's what you desire, you're welcome to be a part of the show. 888-888-1717. We're here every day, and we're live two or three days every week, and then we record for the next day. Now, I'm here live today and tomorrow, and then we'll be recording after the show for next week, and so you're welcome to keep calling during this hour. 888-888-1717 is the phone number. Sonia is next, I think, in Kansas. So you have a problem you're asking about today?
13: Yeah. I think it all started when I was a child. It seemed like I was put in a position where I was the first, and I ended up having more responsibility than a normal child. And really, my parents weren't really there at home to give me that type of guidance. So I ended up doing things a lot more.
6: Uh-huh. So you became overly responsible.
13: Yes.
6: Yeah.
13: And I think it hurt me because now that I'm a parent and I have a husband that's gone all the time, I'm now put in that role of having to take on more than when I need to. And then I get overwhelmed and stressed. And then I feel guilty because I'm like, wow, you know, I'm so used to doing everything. And then when I ask for help, I get, oh, well, I'm busy, da-da-da-da-da-da-da. And then it's something. And then I just let it go. And then I get upset when I, why does anybody ever come to offer to help me? And then one thing that my husband tells me is, we need to move to around family, and then you'll get more help. And then I'm like, well, why don't they call? You know, or do something to show that they care. You know, I don't know if this sounds weird, and I know this is an odd mm-hmm. subject, but I just tend to be the people pleaser, and then I get upset when no one else offers. And then when I do ask, then I end up wanting to just take over and say, never mind, I'll do it myself, because you're just not going to do all it right. And I don't know how to get over that mentality and set people's help.
6: I think you said it well. You're a firstborn. You're a responsible person. It's get it done. And here's what happens. Everybody looks to Sonia when something's got to get done because they know you'll get it done. It'll be done right. Mm-hmm. So they see you as the one to turn to. You're the go-to person. And mm-hmm. yet inside, you're feeling like, hey, come and help me. Why can't some other people in this family step yeah. up? Why do I always have to be the one to do everything? Mm-hmm. But see, part of it, Sonia, is you've taken that on yourself. You've yeah. played that role, and there's a point where you got to lay it down, and you got to ask for help. You got to. I don't know if this is in a family setting, like with siblings or whatever, mm-hmm. but to be able to say, "Hey, I can't do this. You know, there's other things that got to get done. Here's what I can do," and you do what you can. But here's what's happening, Sonia, and I think this happens to many of us who are overly responsible people. We go ahead and do whatever we need to do, and we keep doing it.
13: Mm-hmm.
6: And then we resent the fact that our expectation of other people is not being measured.
13: That's the problem. How do I get my mind in the right track and be intentional?
2: Yeah, well, listen, what I just said is this is a people pleaser problem. Because when the goal is I just got to please people, I want to make sure I'm pleasing people, hidden in the background of that running is this thing of I got an expectation because I'm pleasing you that you're going to do something or you're going to understand something. And the bottom line, one thing, be authentic. Be authentic. I sense, I just hear this, something you need to really explore yourself, but a lot of anger, some undercurrent of anger going on in your life, and you're upset. And because an expectation isn't met, expectation minus reality equals disappointment, disillusionment, and it becomes damaging and it can turn to anger in your life. So just really explore that people pleaser thing in terms of what God would want to say to you. Get into His Word. Hey, I'm Dr. Randy. We got to run. Why? We're out of time. We'll be back again tomorrow live. Love to have you call then, or you can call now and we'll record a show for next week. What's your question? 888-888-1717. 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

0: Family Life Radio. My name is Cece, and you all are blowing me away. We've opened a can of worms with Christmas Eve, 5 months from tomorrow. I can't believe the level of organization some of you are bringing into future Christmas. Tanya said, I pre-make all of the cookie dough and cut out shapes and freeze so they're ready to bake and decorate when we're ready. What? You do this in the summer? Oh, and she goes, and my kids make Amazon wish lists so I can send them to grandparents. And, oh, I start gift shopping in August and wrap the gifts as they arrive. So I'm not doing it on Christmas Eve. Listen, you're amazing. I so admire you. I'm so type C that I don't know what Christmas Eve would be like if I wasn't mass wrapping Christmas gifts.
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Number 624, the Lord bless you and keep you. The Lord make his face shine upon you and be gracious to you.

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0: I thought it was crazy the first time I saw my friend April bust this out. I'm Cece on Family Life Radio, and today's mom tip is when you bring a bar of something to an event, like I brought Rice Krispie treats to the baseball party last night. My friend April, she brought Scotcheroos, and I'm so good. And she taught me years ago that you get a bench scraper, I think is the official name. It's that little metal device where, like, let's say you're chopping up a green pepper. You kind of scrape it into this thing, and then it picks it up and pops it in the pan. Well, you bring that along, and it cuts the bars into squares and also serves them. By the way, you can get these for super inexpensive at the dollar type store. So grab a few cheap ones. Keep them stashed for anytime you bring a bar of any kind to your event. And that's today's mom tip.
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You know, we gave away a backyard concert a couple weeks ago with Franny Cash. This week, it's Natalie Lane, who could be coming to your backyard.

0: That's Natalie Lane. And this afternoon at 3:05 p.m. Pacific Standard Time, Sam is going to open up the phones for you to be a finalist to win the Natalie Lane Backyard Concert. 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Isn't that exciting? 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

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I heard that you could technically consume 5 cups of coffee safely, and I'm just letting you know this Thursday I've needed all 5 cups. Here's We the Kingdom.

0: Whenever I'm having a hard moment, I turn to the station. 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

0: It's Crowder on Family Life Radio. Today is kind of like the show of the future. I'm not sure what's going on, but earlier we talked about very type A people who are already planning for Christmas, which is 5 months away. Someone else mentioned that they've gotten their back to school supply list already, but they believe what it should really include is also a pair of crazy socks, a sports jersey, a Dr. Seuss outfit, a Hawaiian shirt, crazy hair accessories for crazy hair day, and something festive for the 100th day of school. They're like, yeah, I mean, all they tell you in the school supply list is notebooks and pens and pencils. But these like theme days, I'll tell you what, I feel like every year there's an email at 9:30 p.m. saying, tomorrow is Western Day. You're hunting for those cowboy boots. You blow the dust off them and you're like, oh, they don't fit you anymore. Mad dash to the grocery store to try to find a bandana or something.
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4: It does feel in many ways like the world can be on fire for a load of wrong reasons these days. 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So watch me burn!
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Sam's going to open up the phones to win a backyard concert with Natalie Lane.

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0: 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More details on that straight ahead. Hang on.
1: So many

0: consumed by fire. Walk with Jesus. Whatever this day brings, you don't have to face it alone, friend. Jesus is already there, and his grace is already enough. 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I'm just curious, how big is your backyard? So you start putting your guest list together. Just think about, like, who would you invite over for a backyard concert with Natalie Lane? And no, I don't think you have to provide the piano. I think they're going to bring their own. Somebody asked that, though. I saw, like, hey, do we have to supply the piano? Kangle Fritz and friends, tomorrow morning, we'll announce this week's winner. An amazing night under the stars in your backyard with your friends, family, and Natalie Lane. Your chance to get qualified, it's on the way right here. 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
1: 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And I discovered, no, trust should be very conditional, you know, based on the choices of the other person. And sometimes distrust is the wisest choice to make. You know, look, we all make mistakes, and that's what grace is for. And, you know, I make mistakes, you make mistakes, but there's a big difference between a mistake where someone breaks your trust and it was a mistake that they broke it and they repent for it and, you know, they say they're sorry and then they commit to not doing that again. And they also want to walk through the repair process. There's a big difference between that I just described, a mistake, and a repeated pattern of behavior.
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3: 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But Toby Mac's song reminds us where to look. It may-

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1: Pain doesn't mean God is gone. And sometimes our suffering can bring us closer to Him. Jesus knows what it feels like to hurt, and He's with you in yours. So remember, you're not alone. 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

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Family funded, Family Life Radio. Matt Case just stepping in for my friend Sam Kelly. You know, you don't need a fearless heart to follow Jesus. You just need a willing one.

Josh Baldwin, family funded, family life radio. Matt Case filling in for my friend Sam Kelly. The Bible verse of the day, we'll get that coming up. And we'll hear from our good friend Toby Mack. Maybe there's a Bible verse Toby's camped out in. We'll ask him. It's on the way next.

0: your love.
1: Family funded, Family Life Radio. Matt Case stepping in for my friend Sam Kelly. You know, I believe serve where needed, help when you can. Just doing my best. Bible verse of the day. Numbers 6:24. The Lord bless you and keep you. The Lord make his face shine upon you and be gracious to you. I dig that. And a good friend of the station, Toby Mack, let me ask you, friend, Bible verse, is there something right now that God is speaking in your heart? Is there a verse maybe where you're just kind of camped out, just kind of soaking it in? If so, what is it?
2: Yeah, Isaiah 43:19, behold, God is doing a new thing in the land. It is springing forth. Can you perceive it? Do you perceive it? Do you see it? Look for it, because it's happening. That was the Toby version of that verse.
1: Yeah, that's like you took the message and then you went one step beyond, bro.
2: That was the adapted Ebonics message Bible.
1: Our friend Toby Mack right there. I love it. Thank you. Don't miss the verse of the day and all the encouragement that you need right there. A click away at the touch of a button online, myflr.org. All right, I'm going to go find a Toby Mack record. Hold on.
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1: 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And it's probably a little bit of both. 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Natalie Lane, you, your friends, your family, under the stars in a backyard concert and a performance that you will remember for the rest of your lifetime. 888-888-9976. In the Backyard Concert Series. Oh, maybe you can't go for it.

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think he wanted to be a baseball player when he grew up, if I'm not mistaken. 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Matt Case filling in for our friend Sam Kelly, taking a little time off. And the importance of strength and community. One woman's testimony and why it's so important. We'll hear from her on the way next. Hang on.

0: 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Matt Case filling in for our friend Sam Kelly. 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I was online right there, myflr.org. The Life in Session series continues. And really quick, I want you to take a listen to Madison Watkins and what she had to share recently.
1: I believe that one of the enemy's tactics is to go for our minds. And for me, I just felt like I was believing a lot of lies about who I was and who God had made me to be. In that season, what was really cool is I started going to therapy. I started seeking counsel from people in my church, from my friends. I got a mentor, and God built this community around me during that season that held me up when I couldn't hold myself up.
0: I totally resonate with what she just said there. There is so much strength in community. So maybe you're in a small group right now. That's awesome. Maybe you're looking for community. Maybe you need more. And the strength that comes from that. Friends, I would encourage you. It's right there. 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

Elevation. Oh, my tongue got a little sideways there, didn't it? Elevation Worship on a Thursday afternoon. Matt Case filling in for Sam Kelly. Yeah, she'll be back soon enough, and you won't have to put up with the shenanigans of me.

Zach Williams. Wait for me. Family funded, Family Life Radio. Matt Case, stepping in for my friend Sam Kelly. You know, help where you can, serve where needed. That's what I'm trying to do. Keeping you encouraged through a Thursday afternoon and into the evening. Love this one. Tasha Layton with Chris Brown. I think you're going to like it. Turn it up.

Katie Nicole, When I Fall. Thursday, Matt Case with you, filling in for our friend Sam Kelly. Family-funded Family Life Radio. And speaking of family, one of our friends, Jill, she emailed me having some issues with her family. She needs some help. The problem in the story, it's on the way next. Every

0: Jamie McDonald ain't no way. Family Life Radio, Matt Case, filling in for our friend Sam Kelly, just kind of helping where I can, serving where there's a need. And speaking of help, got an email here from Jill. Thank you for being a friend, by the way, Jill. She says, a few years ago, my sister asked if she could store a few boxes at my house while she got settled into a new place. I said yes because I figured it would be for a couple of months at most. Well, those boxes are still sitting in my garage, and every time I ask about them, she says she'll get to them soon. I've reminded her more times than I can count, but nothing ever happens. I'm tired of giving up the space, but I also don't want to be the bad guy who throws out or donates someone else's belongings. So Jill wants to know, how long is it reasonable to hold on to someone else's stuff before telling them they need to come and get it or it's gone? Ooh, that's a tough one. What would you say to Jill? Have you found yourself in that situation as well? How did you deal with it? Leave a comment, let me know. 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

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My Jesus. Family funded, Family Life Radio. Matt Case, filling in for my friend Sam Kelly. You know, help where you can, serve where needed. That's the mantra. That's what we're trying to do. I got the good news story of the day on the way about a 14-year-old boy who came and performed a miraculous rescue. You're not going to believe this. It's on the way next.

0: Evan Kraft, Danny Gokey, Be All Right. Yeah. When life changes your plans, doesn't change God's purpose. Jesus can lead you through the detour. Family Funded Family Life Radio, Matt Case, filling in for our friend Sam Kelly. I'm the new guy, kind of just checking things out around here. You know, like when you get that new family at church, kind of walking around like, hey, I kind of feel like the new person in church here at Family Life. But that's cool. At my church, we give new folks a bag, a little goodie bag. See, I serve on the greeting team every other Sunday, and it's got a New Testament Bible, some info about the church, and generally a candy bar, like a Snickers, because I hear they satisfy, so. It's true. I do serve on the greeting team, and we do hand out gift bags. New Life Church. Pastor Jeff Fulmer, he's one of the best. You should come check us out. And speaking of things to check out, let's get to it.
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2: He's moving pretty quickly. Only thing I could focus on was helping him get out of the water because I didn't want to see anyone go in front of me.
0: That's Jory Thomas, the 14-year-old who roped a man with a lariat and then pulled him to shore after a rafting accident left him stranded in the fast-moving current. Jory went on to say he never imagined his roping practice would one day help save someone's life. And his grandma says helping others has always come naturally to him. And now the entire community is proud of his quick thinking and his courage.
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Family funded, family life radio. Matt Case in for my friend Sam Kelly, and I've been studying grace. And to me, one of the meanings of grace is that your story isn't over just because you stumbled. No, Jesus is calling you forward.

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1: 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Matt Case. It's National Vanilla Ice Cream Day. Did you know that? Maybe you take your friend's family, go out and grab a scoop. Just saying.
2: I love you, Lord, for your mercy never fails me.

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Matt Case in for my friend Sam Kelly today here on a Thursday. The power of prayer is real. We're going to hear from one of our friends in the community, Deborah. She's a mom having a hard time. She needs some prayer. We're going to hear her story. And maybe you can come alongside and pray with us. It's on the way next. First Forest Frank. Lord,

0: Forrest Frank, everything's gonna be okay. Hope is not pretending everything is easy. Hope is believing Jesus is still good when everything still feels really hard. Family funded Family Life Radio. Matt Case, just kind of filling in for my friend Sam Kelly. Help where you can, serve where there's a need. Talking to our friend Deb over here. So what has God been doing in your heart to make you want to share and get connected and be part of the Family Life community? Tell me about that.
1: Well, it's kind of crazy. In 1999, lost a 21-year-old nephew. He was back. He was in the Army, and we went back for his wedding, marrying a 19-year-old girl. 3 weeks later, he got killed in the car accident going back to base. Yeah, that was tough. And so I was my sister's only kid. And so our family was just crushed. We go back across the country for a funeral 3 weeks later. And, you know, leaving a 19-year-old widow. Anyway, I came home and I like rock and roll. I like classic rock and stuff. And that kind of was the music I listened to. And I just kept thinking, gosh, I need something else. So I just started clicking through my radio. And then a friend of mine said, she said, do you have to listen to me on Family Life Radio? And I go, no, I don't know that channel. And so I just became addicted. That was my go-to then. And I tell everybody, wherever I've got family all over, oh, you got to find, I try to look it up in their area and send them the radio station.
0: Thank you.
1: So I've over the years kind of doubled up on things, you know, to help out. And I love this station. I love everything about it.
0: Thank you so much. How can we pray for you right now, Deb?
1: I have a son right now that has been sober for over 14 months.
0: Oh, wow.
1: However, awesome. He went through a little medical issue and he got really depressed. And I'm hoping that depression won't lead him back on that road to drug use again. And so he's in a dark state.
0: What's your son's name, if you don't mind my asking?
1: His name's Nathaniel.
0: All right, tell you what we're going to do. I'm going to pray with Deb. And if you need prayer as well, reach out, okay? 888-888-9976. Family Life Radio, we're here for you. Look for the Need Prayer button right there online as well. 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